0: online. Ahead of what could be one of the nation's hottest ever summers, the Research Foundation wants Australians to educate themselves on sun safety. Common myths include people with darker skin tones do not need sun protection and sunscreen ingredients cause cancer. Turning to sport, in tennis, Kim Birrell and James Duckworth are through to the second round of the US Open. Birrell saved a match point on her way to victory, while Duckworth won in a fourth set tiebreak. Alexander Vukic bowed out of the tournament in five sets. Maya Joint is on court now with Rinki Hijikata and Alexei Popperin up soon.
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3: A sunny day today. We're currently sitting between 21 in Nowra, just under 20 degrees in Arbella. So between 20 to 21, really sunny day today. Maximums expected 23 to 26. And overnight tonight, much warmer than last night at 16 to 17 degrees. Mostly sunny Wednesday between 23 and 26 degrees. Hate to tell you, there's more sunshine on the way. It's the first day of spring, and probably the earliest we can look forward to any rain would be Monday, maybe Sunday night through Monday. It's only a 50 to 60% chance, but we are hoping. Moderate fire danger rating today. High UV index currently sitting in low tide. Next high tide comes in at 10 to 11am. And the roads are still looking pretty good at the moment, but please take it easy on our roads. And it's 5 past 10am. You've tuned in to Triple UFM. I'm Rain. I've got Margaret with me this morning. And after our sponsors' messages, we have an interview with Kate and Nina from Community Connect. And we'll be all talking about the new expo coming up in September. Meanwhile, one of our local artists, currently overseas at the moment, but will be back in October, is Tamia with Own Sun. And this is she's got a new album and songs out on all streaming services at the moment. So here is Tamia with Own Sun.

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0: Wild About Your Baby, Joe Bonamassa there. It's 10:15 a.m. and I have Kate with me from Community Connect. And good morning, Kate. How are you today?
1: I'm really good, Rain. Thanks so much for having me.
0: Oh, it's really terrific having you into the studio. Before we start talking about the expo that's about to come out, what is Community Connect and how can people get involved?
1: Yeah. Look, we are a community group based here in the South Shoal Haven, and we formed about 6 years ago, before COVID, before the bushfires, with a simple goal of bringing people together to connect and to find out and about what's happening in our community. And throughout COVID and the bushfires, we've really found there is such a huge need for our community to connect and discover what's happening in our community. So that from that initial idea, we've been going 6 years strong and delivered 5 community expos.
0: Well, that's fantastic. Now, Community Connect, it's based here in the south of the Shoalhaven. I've noticed you've recently had a meeting at the CWA Hall.
1: Yeah, that's right. So we host not just a community expo, but we host lots of regular community catch-ups, creating little spaces for people to connect and discover what's happening here in our community. We also have our community website. So you can come onto our community website, which is www.communityconnectss.com.au, and discover over 100 community groups, events, stories that are happening here in our community.
0: Well, that's a really good source of information there with that. Can you give us that website again? So
1: yeah,
0: people are
1: sure.
0: Rushing to grab their pens there.
1: Yeah, so it's communityconnectss.com.au.
0: That's fantastic. Now, there is an expo happening soon here in the south of the Shoalhaven. Where is that being held?
1: That's held at the Dunluce Centre.
0: And the date?
1: It's the 10th of September from 9:45 to 2 p.m.
0: And can anyone come along?
1: It's completely free and anyone can come along to it. But we'd love to give a special shout out to anyone that's living in our community. They might be new to town and want to meet people. They could be people looking for that next hobby or interest or passion. They could be parents wanting to know what's available for their families. There might be someone that might need support but isn't sure of what's available. So you don't have to know what you're looking for or come for anything specific. Just come and have a wander and discover something new.
0: Now, that's what I found when I was went along to one a couple of years ago, just walking around and just the variety of information that was at the expo and really a great source. But also, too, you have a lot of volunteer organisations.
1: We sure do, yeah.
0: Yeah, in the south of Shoalhaven. So people may be thinking, how do I get involved? So they should
1: absolutely
0: come along.
1: Absolutely. We have over 250 community groups just here in the South Shoalhaven. We are lucky we've had over 180 of those community groups come along to an expo over the past 5 years. And it's a really great way. I know we're running really busy lives, but the expo is one of those great days just to come and discover all the amazing things under one roof in one day.
0: So it's during the day?
1: During the day.
0: What day?
1: So that's a Thursday. If you're working, maybe pop out for a little lunch break. I promise you, you'll come away learning something new and having made a new connection.
0: Oh, that's fantastic. So the date again is the 10th of September?
1: Thursday, 10th of September.
0: Yep.
1: Yeah.
0: And at the Dunluce Centre in Ulladulla.
1: Dunluce Centre. And, you know, it's so we have over 100 community groups that have registered so far, expecting probably another 5 or 10 to come through. So it's a real range of, you know, everything from hobby groups, sporting, arts, environment, education, community.
0: It's wildlife.
1: Yep. Oh my gosh, it's everything.
0: Yeah. I noticed one year that I went along, you had photography, you had wildlife, you had all those community organisations, Marine Rescue, the Fire Brigade. Kids love those ones, by the way. And there was a jet ski that the kids could sit on for Marine Rescue. And also, too, you had such a variety. You had the stamp. Coins and stamp collectors.
1: I'll be back again.
0: Yep. And just all these interesting groups I never thought of.
1: And, you know, there's so many lovely stories that we hear about this. One of the most common refrains that we hear is I had no idea that this existed here in our community. And the other one is, you know, there might not be the community group there that's already existing, but coming along and meeting other people, we've had so many new community groups formed just through coming to Community Expo.
0: Oh, isn't that great?
1: Yeah, because a need. And
0: such a growing area is the south of the Shoalhaven here. There's so much development happening, such a growth area, and That is fantastic that we have all these community groups, but also people noticing the gaps and saying, well, this is, we've got a gap here.
1: Yeah.
0: And I noticed too, I wasn't even aware, for example, we had the soup kitchen.
1: Yes.
0: In the south of the Shoalhaven, you know, and just what the homeless situation is like down here in the south of the Shoalhaven. So just really getting to know all these groups is really good. And last time, I think you had the high school helping you out. Are they helping you out
1: again?
0: We
1: have the high school involved, and it is such a joy. It's such a privilege having the high school come along. We have them attending, we have them volunteering, we have them running their own stalls. I think this year we've got about 5 stalls that are run by the Aladala High School, as well as performances from the school as well. And you'll see them meeting and greeting on the day and coming around and doing surveys. So it is such a joy having them there.
0: Well, someone was feeding me there one year, bringing some food along. But so with all this happening, so you do have some music and other things. A couple of workshops going too.
1: Yeah, so we have, it's a very tight schedule of 4 hours of connection. But to kick off with, we will have our Welcome to Country by Arnie Ross. And then we will have a beautiful local Year 7 student, Kalia McGregor, doing a performance in Durga. Then we'll have an outdoor stage. So we've got lots of the high school students doing some busking and performing out in a special little laneway.
0: Wow.
1: And then we'll have the high school Didge boys coming and performing, as well as the dance troupe as well.
0: Is that a new thing, the music happening outside? Or?
1: It is. It's amazing kind of, we know our community is so
0: creative, isn't it?
1: But we know that it's a real highlight and joy of our young people. So we've had quite a few that wanted to perform, and we wanted to create a space that could be, you know, a bit more of a vibey space without interrupting too much of the chatting happening. So we've got this laneway now that's kind of reactivated by lovely local youth performers.
0: Oh, this is really great. And some of you volunteers from Community Connect will be there circulating.
1: Absolutely. So you'll see us in our shirts of blue. Please come and have a chat. We'll also have our own stall. Come and have a yarn. We're always looking for new volunteers to join our group too. So if you're ever passionate about helping all the other community groups and, you know, finding new ideas to bring to life in our community, come and have a chat.
0: Sounds like one event not to miss, because everything's going to be there in the one venue. And, you know, people, particularly those new to the district, have been here for a while and thinking, I've retired now, I've got this spare time on my hands, how can I get involved with one of these community groups who just can come along?
1: Absolutely.
0: And even if it's for 10 minutes and just walk around and have a quick look, you'll be surprised at just how much information is there about the community.
1: Yeah, absolutely. And I had one of my friends, she's just recently retired, and she grew up here. So she kind of came in going like, I feel like I know everything here in this community. She came away and she had signed up to 4 new community groups and gotten involved in, you know, my book club and helping up with the soup kitchen. And she was just like, wow, I had no idea we had all of this. And there's so many new ways to get involved.
0: It's coming up on the 10th of September.
1: Mm.
0: If somebody just suddenly realised, oh, I've missed this, can they still get a stall in? Is there still
1: capacity? Time to get a stall in, absolutely. So our main thing is that if you're a community group or a volunteer group, that's kind of a non-for-profit. As I said before, we've got over 250 community groups alone just in the South Shoalhaven. So we really wanted to shine the light on the people that are volunteering and creating those kind of pockets of joy in our community. Mm. Yeah,
0: which is great, because, you know, we are a community run on volunteers. And
1: absolutely.
0: Unfortunately, I've been talking to quite a few of the groups and they're all running short on volunteers. Some are aging out, some are moving out of district. And we've, you know, really there is a call to increase their volunteer numbers, like the hospital auxiliary, the emergency services, the various forms of emergency services, but also these other groups that I've never heard of before that will be there. And of course we've got these other of interest groups, like the stamp and coin collectors and other of interest groups that are there as well, and wildlife and...
1: Yeah, absolutely. And, you know, volunteering in this day and age doesn't have to look like you join a committee and come, you know, to That's weekly right. meetings. It could just be, you know, helping out taking photography for one session, or it could be helping, you know, organise one little part of an event. It doesn't have to be sign your life away.
0: Yeah. Well, join a walking group.
1: Yeah.
0: Yeah, and be part of a walking group. It is amazing. And I know, for example, people, I'm a volunteer with Marine Rescue, and for example, a lot of people think, oh, I don't want to go for all that training for the boats or for the radio. But we have other volunteer, you know, just turning up at the markets, helping out at the markets, or volunteering with fundraising. I mean, there's just so many elements to these organisations. You don't have to put in as much effort as you think. It can be as much or as little as you want. It's just participating in the community.
1: That's it. I'm a firm believer in following that curiosity and passion and just seeing what kind of opens up. It's been a real joy for me, volunteering and being involved in community groups. It's been something that's really brought joy and vibrancy to me.
0: As a photojournalist, I'll have to check out the photography groups because, I've brought this new camera on there thinking, how am I going to use this camera? So
1: there you go. Come on down.
0: So if people want to read up a bit about before the 10th of September, is it available on the website?
1: Absolutely. Or? So check out the website.
0: Give it a go.
1: Communityconnectss.com.au. We've got a special expo tab, so you can click on that, read up all about expo. But I also encourage you to click on the other tabs, like check out the community groups. 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So, you know, it could start your journey early.
0: And for people that didn't get that, I will put the website on my Listen to the Rain Facebook page. That's Listen to the Rain, R-A-I-N-E. And I'll put the website on my Facebook page with a lovely picture of Kate here who's in the studio, so you can see what Kate looks like, and so you can approach her at the Community Expo as well. And if people want, more information or they want to link in with Kate, I'd recommend going to that website, or you can just email me here at Triple U. That's R-A-I-N-E at TripleU.com. .org.au. So, and I'll pass on your details. But Kate, we really appreciate you coming into the studio. Is there anything we haven't covered here? We just might mention the venue, the date, the time.
1: So, Community Expo next Thursday, 10th of September at the Dunluce Centre, 9:45 to 2 p.m. and it's free and everyone is welcome. We hope to see you there.
0: And we'll give that website one more time.
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0: Is that SS like in Sam?
1: Yeah, S for Sam.
0: .com.au.
1: Sands for South Shoalhaven.
0: No, right. Well, thank you very much for coming into Triple U FM. We're going to play a little song now. I might just shift this. I'm going to play We're Good by Dua Lipa, because we're good about all this, aren't we?
1: Oh, yeah, that's a great song to go out on.
0: That's right. So here is Dua Lipa.

Scott and Leona Lewis there. You are the reason, and you are the reason why we love being on air here in the Shoalhaven, all of our lovely people here in the Shoalhaven helping each other out. It's 25 to 11am, and of course we've got Artist of the Month coming up after the 11am. And up next, we've got another new release. This one's from Pinflap, and just full disclosure, I actually previously produced an album and a single for Pinflap. He's from America. He used to be part of the Cadillac Cowboys. And this is What About?

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0: Shakira there off the Zootopia movie, that song. And the latest in the news, well, the jury in Tupac Shakur. Now, that trial, that murder happened in the late 90s. Well, they've found Dwayne Keith D. Davis has been found guilty of first-degree murder in Las Vegas. It's been 30 years after the legendary rapper Tupac had passed away in a drive-by shooting. Also making international news is obviously the Nepal disaster that happened there, and rescuers have blasted a hillside in search of the hydropower workers. We've got an Australian in charge of that over there. So as families wait anxiously, there's some trapped workers, and the death toll there has reached over 939. There's still quite a few missing, including Australians. So our thoughts go out with all the families for that. Also making the news, Messi, Argentina great Lionel Messi has announced his retirement from international football, saying it was a decision that hurt him, but he understands the time has come. And there's still two dead and more than a dozen missing after terrifying flash flood hits the Grand Canyon in the United States. Lots happening there. And I don't normally like to mention Trump because we hear too much about him, but Supreme Court cleared the way for Trump to keep building White House ballroom, even though there's been some dissension around that. And US singer David's celebrity lawyers withdraw from murder case. The singer, 21, will now be represented by a public defender in the murder trial of 14-year-old Celeste Rivas Hernandez. He's pleaded not guilty to that, so that's a court case that's gathering a lot of attention overseas. But in Australia, they found Canberrans are suing their own government, costing ACT tens of millions. The ACT government paid out more than $60 million in damages, settlements and legal costs for medical negligence claims in the 2025-26 financial year, almost double the costs in previous year. And the India's PM Modi has called on Putin to end the war in Ukraine, needs to end for humanity's sake. Well, good luck, Modi. We'd all like that to happen. And that was from the ABC News. But it's magpie season. Yes, we've seen them duck by those magpies. Margaret, do you like those magpies flying around?
1: Oh, I don't mind the old maggies. You know, you just got to watch out.
0: Watch out.
1: Yeah, keep
0: definitely
1: the head down, wear a helmet, eyes on the back of the hat.
0: That's right. And if you're on a bike, it can be even more interesting.
1: Well, there's no chance just chase. That's going to happen with me because I just fall off those bikes.
0: I do the same.
1: I'm very good at that.
0: I don't think they make, but I have to get a child's bike actually to reach the ground. But talking about magpies, though, it is magpie season. Those plovers like to protect the young as well, but it is magpie season, so just be wary of that. You're pretty safe if you're walking in an area that's always got a lot of foot traffic, like along the esplanade at Mollymook Beach there. But in some areas of the Shoalhaven, they can get a bit aggressive. And feeding them, well, my neighbours was feeding the magpies. But so they just swoop me instead of my neighbours. I'm not sure on that one. Well, here is Ben Leese. Now, Ben Leese, an Australian magpie, was the name of an Indigenous person there that did pass away. Now, he was given permission from the family. So I'm just letting people know from our Indigenous community that the song is about a past person from our Indigenous community. And this song Ben Leese wrote in honour is called Magpie, and the family supported this song being released. So here is Ben Leese with Magpie.

0: Where the Wild Things Are by Luke Combs there. This is where I leave you heading home. Don't forget to stay tuned because we do have the latest in the community, not community, but in the new Artist of the Month. It's the 1st of September. And we've got the Artist of the Month coming up there for us. Sorry about that. That was had the wrong program day on. It's Tuesday. And on also too, we have coming up after the Artist of the Month at 12 o'clock, Daisy is in. 2 hours of music, interviews and good times. And then Tuesday afternoons with Margot from 2 to 4pm. Meanwhile, I'm going to leave you with Vance Joy because, Margaret, we're going home.
1: Yay!
0: So, so this will take us up to the 11am news. So here is Vance Joy.

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6: 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Before that short break, we heard two tracks from Kevin Bennett and The Flood and their most recent album, Crucifix and Spinifex. We heard Ruby Was a Woman and a track titled I Can't Even Sing. Let's hear from Bronte Alva now with a great ballad version of her track titled I Hate Birthdays.

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4: 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We just heard from November 2025's Artist of the Month, rock artist Michael Larkings with a double play. We just heard two tracks, Lullaby and All I Can Say Right Now. We also heard in there from our Artist of the Month, Cheese and Crackers, who were Artist of the Month all the way back in May 2024 with a great cover of the Bachelor Girl classic, Buses and Trains. As well as in there, we heard from Taya Larson with her track titled Cry, and we kicked it off with Bronte Alva and I Hate Birthdays. Let's kick off the bracket now with Debbie's, our September 2023 Artist of the Month, with Meaning of Love. We will also hear in here from Pacific Avenue with Off the Record and the Terries with Collide. That will then bring us to the end of the show. We will be back again next week for more great local music. We hope you can stay tuned to Triple U and keep supporting local music.

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0: Ever heard someone say, taste this, it won't kill you? Well, for certain at-risk people, food poisoning, and especially the bacteria known as Listeria, can be really serious and even kill. So if you're pregnant or over 65, take medication that suppresses your immune system or had an organ transplant. Then find out more about Listeria and the types of food to avoid at foodsafety.asn.au. 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
1: Hello, I'm Lewis Donaldson. The Prime Minister says the government is doing everything it can to support the families and loved ones of Australians missing in Nepal. According to the latest figures from the Department of Foreign Affairs and Trade, 43 Australians are unaccounted for following last Wednesday's devastating flash floods. The family of a New South Wales man say he was killed, but DFAT says it's yet to receive confirmation. Speaking in Palau, Anthony Albanese explained Australia's assistance to the recovery efforts.
2: A RAF C-17A carrying humanitarian supplies has left Australia on its way to Kathmandu. There are now some 18 Australian response team personnel in Kathmandu.
1: Australian farmers are warning against changes to the processing of visas for farm workers. Shannon Kirkwood reports.
3: The National Farmers Federation says its members are concerned about moves which may slow the process to access workers, in particular during the busy spring-summer period. The NFF says backpackers fill around 1 in 7 farm jobs. Shadow Minister for Agriculture, Fisheries and Forestry, Darren Chester, says he too has been contacted by individual growers who are worried about Labor's decision to pause the processing of some visas from 24 countries. He says as a result, shoppers can expect to pay higher prices for fresh produce, and he's called on the Albanese government to allay those fears and explain what it's doing to make sure farmers can access the required workforce before harvest.
1: HSC students in New South Wales will have to complete only one take-home assessment worth no more than 15% of their school-based mark under changes announced by the state government. Laura Devoy reports.
4: The New South Wales government has announced changes to its HSC curriculum in response to concerns over the use of artificial intelligence. Currently, schools can determine how much of the 50% school-based assessment mark is made up of take-home assignments. The new rules mean only one take-home assignment can be marked per course. HSC major works are not included in the restrictions. The changes will come into effect in Term 4 this year when the next Year 12 cohort starts its final year of study.
1: The bushfire danger period starts today for 27 local government areas in New South Wales. The Rural Fire Service says several areas are beginning a month early due to dry conditions. Two areas will begin their bushfire danger period in a fortnight, 2 weeks earlier than normal. A fire permit is required for burning activities during the bushfire danger period in rural fire districts and at all times in fire and rescue districts. A jury has found Dwayne Kefidi Davis guilty of murdering rapper Tupac Shakur nearly 30 years ago. The 25-year-old was fatally shot in Las Vegas in September 1996. Davis pleaded not guilty to murder with a deadly weapon with the intent to promote, further, or assist a criminal gang. Prosecutors told the trial he was in the car from which the fatal shot was fired, but did not pull the trigger. The Metropolitan Museum of Art has cancelled its planned exhibition of the fashion designer John Galliano following intense backlash. He's been convicted of a crime in France and fired from multiple luxury brands over anti-Semitic and anti-Asian comments. Turning to sport, in cricket, Manus Labuschagne has been left out of Australia's ODI squad for matches against Zimbabwe and South Africa. Captain Mitch Marsh and Travis Head are returning, while youngsters Cooper Connolly, Oliver Peake and Joel Davies have also been named. Coach Andrew McDonald has named a near full-strength squad, though Pat Cummins and Mitchell Starc will only take part in the South African leg of the tour.
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6: The first day of spring, I am loving it. It is wonderfully warm out there. There is so much sunshine, not even a cloud in the sky. It is so amazing. I am such a fan of the sunshine, as you can tell. We are sitting on a current temperature of 25 degrees, getting closer to our 26 in that bright orange button that I haven't seen in a while. And lots of sunshine predicted for today and the rest of the week. We've got a top of 26 on Wednesday, 23 on Thursday and Friday, 26 on Saturday, all with sunshine, and a mostly sunny Sunday with a top of 21. Although it says there's meant to be some rain on the way on Monday, a 90% chance of rain, so that's next week's problem. We'll worry about that next week. Jumping down south to Ulladulla, you guys are sitting on 24 degrees, so only 1 degree cooler than us. Actually, higher than your predicted top temperature, which was meant to be 23. And same thing, it looks like you've got some very lovely sunshine out and about down south. Looking for the rest of the week, we've got a top temperature of 24 for tomorrow, 21 on Thursday, 20 on Friday and Saturday, and 17 degrees on Sunday, all with mostly sunny as well. Although that rain is still lingering around for you guys next Monday as well, 10 to 20 mils. So, but we're enjoying the sunshine while we're here. We can worry about that as a Monday problem, I suppose. Unless you're a fan of the rain, then you'll be like ready for it. But I'm not a big rain fan. If you're looking for our random place of the week, I should say, which is a random place every week to read the weather from, it is time for that. And we are going to go very different to Nowra and Ulladulla. Sometimes we stay in the same state, sometimes we do not, and we're very much going interstate for this. Or out of state, I should say. We're going to Coober Pedy in South Australia. Wow. It's very, very warm in Coober Pedy at the moment. They're sitting on a current temperature of 28 with a predicted top of 33 degrees. So very, very warm. Looking for the rest of the week, they've got a top of 27 for Wednesday and Thursday, a top of 33 for Friday, and a top of 26 for Saturday, all with that lovely sunshine that I've been bragging about as well. So, of course, everyone's loving the first day of spring. You are here with Daisy for the Tuesday Twist. And, you know, what a better way to start than the wonderful Bruno Mars. I'll be in here till 2 o'clock today. 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

0: Murder October 2023 Triple U Artist of the Month, which was Daisy Pring. But of course, it's not just October 2023 that we've had her on the show. We've had her, I think, 4 or 5 times in now. So definitely quite a big fan here at Triple U. But of course, you are here listening to Daisy as well. Not as cool as Daisy Pring, unfortunately, but still here for your radio show, of course. We are going to hear about our Triple U Artist of the Month for September. How scary is that to say? September 2026. Very soon, who is Amber Kenny. But before we do, of course, make sure you keep the dial going on 92.3 North, 104.5 Central, or 99.7 South. 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

0: of today are current Triple U Artist of the Month for September 2026. So only as today, literally, Amber Kenny, and that was her song Sister. So Amber Kenny hails from the Southern Highlands and lives on a farm with her family, horses, and her cherished guitar. A passionate songwriter, Amber has been described as an Australian Joni Mitchell who lives on the back of a horse, a tea-drinking barefoot poet. She blends captivating melodies and raw, profoundly personal lyrics that resonate deeply with her listeners. And Amber's ability to authentically connect with her audience is at the heart of her music. In 2023, Amber released Run Dry, which is her debut single produced by Nash Chambers as part of her debut EP Out in the Open. And the music video for Run Dry was aired on CMT and remains in rotation. That same year, Amber headed to Nashville for the Americana Fest, where she made her US debut at the iconic Bluebird Cafe. Her debut tour, which was Diaries of a Songwriter, took her to festivals throughout 2024, including Yass's Irish and Celtic Music Festival and the Bundanoon Folk Festival. She has in this, actually of 2025, I should say, she's visited a rural and regional area Well, she's visited rural and regional areas of New South Wales with several sold-out shows, including Robertson Public House, Marrickville, Sydney, and as part of a statewide tour supporting the release of her new album, Beautiful Scars, which was produced by Sid Green, which is Casey Chambers' drummer, and Ben Fink, who is the Whitlams. Alongside Amber, it does feature an impressive lineup of musical talent, including Lynn Botel, who is a 10-time Golden Guitar winner, Lloyd Swanton from The Necks, and Claire O'Meara from The Bushwhackers. The album is full of deep layers of emotion and storytelling, combining soaring vocals and beautiful musicianship. It was featured across Australia on more than 40 community radio stations, as well as ABC Country, with the album singles receiving positive airplay on Grassroots and Saturday Night Country. So that is Amber Kenny, who you heard from before. But we are going to keep on going here on the Triple U Tuesday Twist. Of course, you are here with me, Daisy. And of course, keep the dial going on 92.3 North, 104.5 Central, or 99.7 South. 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If you just can't have enough of Triple U, which I don't blame you, go check out our socials, which is Facebook and Instagram, both under Triple U FM.
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got 15 minutes into the news and weather, which absolutely flies every time. Of course, I've got the news coming up very soon, but of course, plenty of songs to fit between there. Flies every time, the fact that we're nearly halfway. But of course, make sure you stay tuned in for the Tuesday Twist, of course, where we twist absolutely everything up on the show. You're very unlikely to hear the same thing twice in one show. Well, unless we're aiming for it anyway. But looking at what we've got lined up for you at the moment, there is a very big mix. So I'm very excited to hear what you guys think about it. Of course, feel free to give us a call on 4422 1045 if you would like to throw in any requests as well. If you're happy to keep the dial going, we're just as happy to have you here. And if you do have a request lined up, watch this space because it's on the way. We're going to change it up as we always do with Five Sauce.

12:53 here in the Triple U studio. Of course, you are tuning in to Triple U FM. We're going to keep going with another one of our requests. Of course, definitely not too late. 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

0: you're an adult who has difficulties with reading, writing or spelling, the Reading Writing Hotline has some very good news. It can actually be easier to take the plunge and improve your reading and writing skills than to keep putting it off. 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Their number is 1300 655 06. That's the Reading Writing Hotline, and they're there to help. 1300 655 06. 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
3: Hello, I'm Lewis Donaldson. Bird flu has been detected on Tasmania's east coast for the first time. There are three new locations in which the H5 strain has been confirmed, including the Hobart area. The Department of Natural Resources and Environment says the state is now transitioning to a longer-term response and will move away from reporting every individual positive test. Meantime, Tasmania has started vaccinating critically endangered captive orange-bellied parrots. The Consumer Watchdog says reforms are needed to close gaps in Australia's product safety framework and prevent unsafe goods from reaching consumers. Laura Devoy has more.
4: Consumer group Choice raised concerns about the scale of unsafe products being sold online after identifying dozens available for purchase on marketplaces. The Australian Competition and Consumer Commission today agreed the Australian consumer law has limitations regarding online marketplaces, which it says is leading to harm to consumers, including children. Commissioner Luke Woodward says Australian consumers should be able to trust the products they purchase are safe, including when they buy goods online. He says many of the issues raised in Choice's complaint are best addressed through regulatory reforms.
3: Disabled Australians say banning smart glasses will limit accessibility. The camera-equipped technology products are being quickly adopted across Australia, prompting concerns about privacy and people being filmed covertly without their consent. But Vision Australia's Chief Mission Officer Chris Edwards says the products have made it much easier for people with sight impairments to participate in daily life. The federal government says a temporary ban on the glasses is not being considered. Young Australians are being encouraged to have a sun-safe spring ahead of what might be Australia's hottest summer ever. The Australian Melanoma Research Foundation is reminding people to educate themselves on the misconceptions of skin cancer. Skin cancer nurse Harriet Clayton spoke to National Radio News about when and how much sunscreen should be applied.
5: Making sure that you're reapplying it every 2 hours, making sure that you're popping it on before you go out in the sun, about 20 minutes beforehand, and also making sure that you're wearing enough. So many people just simply don't put on enough sunscreen if they are applying it, making sure that it's about a teaspoon per limb on your body.
3: A former gang leader says he plans to appeal after being found guilty of murdering rapper Tupac Shakur. The 25-year-old was fatally shot in Las Vegas in September 1996. A jury today found Dwayne Kefidee Davis guilty of murder with a deadly weapon with the intent to promote, further or assist a criminal gang. Prosecutors argued he was in the car from which the fatal shot was fired but did not pull the trigger. Davis's defence team says there was no evidence he orchestrated the murder. India's Prime Minister is calling on Russia to end its war in Ukraine. Narendra Modi met with Russian President Vladimir Putin on the sidelines of the Shanghai Cooperation Organization summit in Kyrgyzstan. He told Mr. Putin, "Every day the war continues, humanity is, in effect, set back a step." Elite Pacific athletes will receive Australian support to bolster their medal chances at the Brisbane 2032 Olympic Games. The Albanese government has announced a $5.6 million investment in high-performance sport at the Pacific Islands Forum in Palau. Minister for the Pacific, Pat Conroy, says it's in addition to a program which is already supporting a grassroots sports initiative in the region.
6: Over the next 4 years, these Pacific athletes will be supported to compete in the Pacific Games coming up next year in Tahiti, and then the 2028 LA Games as a pathway, a springboard for Brisbane.
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4: We're sitting on 25 degrees here in Nowra, getting very close to our top temperature of 26. I'm cheering because that button is getting closer to orange and red, which means it's getting warmer, which I'm very, very excited for. And good news, that sunshine is meant to stay around for the rest of the week. We've got a top of 26 for tomorrow, a top of 23 for Thursday and Friday, another 26 on Saturday, and 21 for your Sunday for Father's Day. So it's a very nice day to take Dad out into the sun. We've got a rainy Monday coming through. Actually tell a lie with all this sunshine with a 90% chance of rain and a top of 22, but that's next week's problem. We're enjoying that sunshine in the meantime. Jumping down south to Ulladulla, you guys are sitting on 24, which is a little bit higher than your predicted temperature of 23. Looking for the rest of the week, we've got a top of 24 on Wednesday, 21 on Thursday, 20 on Friday, 21 on Saturday, and 17 on Sunday, all with more sunshine. But again, more rain predicted on Monday, a 90% chance of rain. So we'll switch pretty much as we get to the start of next week. Looking for our real-time extremes for the rest of the week. Last hour, I should say. I don't know why I said for the rest of the week. Our hottest in the country right now can be found in Derby Airport in WA. And the hottest you can find in the country right now is 35.5 degrees. So think what we've got right now, but like 10 degrees warmer. The coldest in the country right now is the Redbow, and the coldest you can find is 3.8 degrees. That really doesn't surprise me. It's in Threadbow, though. You are here with Daisy for the Tuesday Twist, and it is the first day of spring. Spring has sprung, and I think that's a very good call for us to start the hour with Skeggs.

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was the Hitman there with one of our requests. It is 1:21 here in the Triple U studio, and it is time for our Sweet Treat Tuesday. Of course, if you don't know how that works, we bring some sort of sweet treat here into the Triple U studio, and we have it. We have some good news that comes along with it as well. I think other than Triple U having its 40th anniversary, which is a very big sweet treat in itself, we're thinking about some music sweet treat as well. So, I mean, obviously, 40 years of Triple U is also a great sweet treat. And on top of that, we've got some rumoured dates. Not fully 100% confirmed yet, but like pretty much confirmed, for a tour soon to come to Australia with American artist Somba. I had a joke about him a couple of months ago. Well, not even a joke, it was actually something that happened. I was asking Siri to play Somba for me from Spotify on my phone, and I was very confused when they started to play like Brazilian genre music, and they were playing samba, not somba. So that definitely caught me off guard there, but I am definitely excited to hear about hopefully some rumoured tour dates coming soon. I think he came to Australia December last year was when he was around Sydney and Melbourne, so, and I know a lot of people missed out on that tour as well, so I'm sure there's going to be a lot of demand for a new and upcoming tour. So, but of course, we're going to keep on going here on Triple U FM, and this is Somba with Come Closer.

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And here on Friday Breakfast, we'll bring you interviews with decision makers through to community voices, along with creative arts and good music, with me, Colin Hesse. 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
5: 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We've got 20 more minutes left of our show, and trust me, we're definitely going to need it. But let's keep ourselves going, twisting up as we always do. If you do have some requests, they're lined up and on the way. But in the meantime, let's change it up.

It's getting in that close stretch to the end of the show, a very, very close stretch to the end of the show. But we've got Margot in the studio and ready to go for her 2 o'clock Tuesday afternoon show, which I love listening to and I know you guys love listening to as well. Of course, keep the dial going for the rest of the afternoon. We've got Pete Lavelle coming in from 5 with the Tuesday Drive. We've got Doc Miles coming in from 7. Wes J coming in from 9. And Coco's Outback Club with Coco from 11 p.m, which is quite a very, very entertaining afternoon for you. But of course, if you can't tune in at some point, maybe it's too late, maybe you're at work, maybe just life gets in the way, that is totally fine. You can go back and listen on our website, which is www.org.au, where you can go listen to us live and or on demand. So again, if you miss us and you want to go back and listen, you can listen there anytime, which is amazing. Now, if you're ready to get ready for bed or you're just hanging out after dinner and you go, oh, I really wish my show was on, even better. We're like the Netflix of the radio world. It's even better. Of course, make sure you keep the dial going for your live shows on 92.3 North, 104.5 Central or 99.7 South. Go check out our socials, UFM on Facebook and Instagram. But otherwise, that is me signing off for today. We did have a few requests in, so of course, a massive thank you to all who gave us a buzz and a request. We've got a few more songs to take us through to the news and weather, and then you're going to very shortly hear from the wonderful Margot. But I will talk to you all same time next week, and we're going to finish off with some Maroon 5.

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2: Hello, I'm Lewis Donaldson. The total number of dwelling approvals fell 3.6% last month. New figures from the Australian Bureau of Statistics says approvals for private sector houses fell 4.2% in July, following a small rise in June. Private sector dwellings, including houses, fell nearly 0.5%, but the ABS says both figures remain significantly higher than at this time last year. Australia and South Korea are expected to strengthen trade relations this week. The Australia-Korea Business Council and the Korea-Australia Business Council are meeting in Adelaide over the next 2 days. Critical minerals and rare earths are among the topics, with a roundtable to get underway this afternoon. There's also a focus on space technologies. Federal Minister for Foreign Affairs Penny Wong will officially open the joint meeting tomorrow. A new campaign aims to remind young people to take care of their skin. The Australian Melanoma Research Foundation says it encourages Australians to have a sun-safe spring by drawing attention to melanoma as the second most commonly diagnosed cancer among Australians aged 20 to 39. Skin cancer nurse Harriet Clayton told National Radio News, "Sun safety decisions made early in life can make all the difference later on."
3: We know that the sun and the UV is the main contributor for skin cancers. And unfortunately, it's things that we do when we're young that then contribute to our overall sun exposure for life. So meaning that the UV that we get when we're young accumulates in our body. So things that we are doing when we're young play a really big role in the amount of skin cancers and the type of skin that we have when we're older.
2: Leading voices in men's health are holding a conversation about healthy masculinities today. Shannon Kirkwood reports.
4: Men's Panel is the title of the panel discussion at the Women's Agenda Women's Health Summit in Sydney. It's asking the question, what does it mean to be a good man and raise healthy boys? And what does true support look like for men? Monash University's sociology expert, Professor Stephen Roberts, will join former Socceroo Craig Foster and co-host of Two Doting Dads, Matty Johnson. Professor Roberts says the discussion will focus on how influences on young boys and men filter into classrooms around Australia, posing direct threats to the safety, mental health and well-being of women and girls. He says steps which will help create a safer future for women includes redefining healthy masculinity and equipping men to actively challenge misogyny.
2: Victoria's Anti-Corruption Commission has charged a police officer with 4 counts of assault in relation to the arrest of a teenager. The Independent Broad-Based Anti-Corruption Commission investigated allegations the leading senior constable unlawfully assaulted the teenager by striking them with a baton and standing on them while they were being restrained. The officer faces 2 counts of aggravated assault with a weapon and 2 counts of unlawful assault. Police have located the parents of a toddler found wandering the road alone in Sydney at 2 a.m. this morning. Police issued a public appeal for the child found in the south suburb of Ramsgate without his parents or carers. Before 8 a.m, police revealed the 2-year-old's parents had been found as inquiries continue into the incident. Turning to sport in tennis, Maya Joint has joined Kim Birrell and James Duckworth in the second round of the US Open. Joint defeated Ludmila Samsonova 3-6, 6-2, 6-2. Birrell also came from behind to win in 3, while Duckworth won a 4th set tiebreak. Alexei Popperin and Rinki Hijikata's matches were suspended in the 3rd set.
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5: Good afternoon to you. The time is 2:04 and the temperature on this first day of spring, just a gorgeous, gorgeous 25 degrees on the south coast at the moment. In Nowra, yeah, it's very, pretty much just over 25 degrees, and down here in Milton, Ulladulla and surrounding villages, very much the same. We're just under 25. So I think that's perfectly okay to say 25 degrees on the south coast at the moment. Just gorgeous. Very, very sunny. Of course, the wind been a little bit windy this morning. North westerlies 25 to 25 Ks with gusts around 40, but they are easing as we move through the afternoon, and a 31% relative humidity. And I guess, yeah, not surprisingly, we have a UV index of high today. What about tomorrow? Is it going to continue? It is sunny in 24. Thursday, a little bit cooler, 21 to 22, 20 sunny on Friday, back up a little bit on Saturday with a top of 21 to 22, thereabouts. A little bit cooler on Sunday and Monday. Oh, gee, it actually says rain on Monday, 90% chance, 10 to 20 mils. We'll have to wait and see because we sure need it, don't we, after our beautiful introduction to spring. So just absolutely gorgeous. The water temperature, though, is still just 16.9, just under 17 degrees. We are currently in a high tide heading towards a low just after 5 o'clock this afternoon. And the sun is going to farewell us at 5.39, just on 20 minutes to 6 o'clock tonight. But, of course, we have that extra 25 minutes or so of last light to enjoy. Yes, springtime. And all's well. Just an absolutely gorgeous day, 25 degrees on the south coast at the moment.
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5: Tomorrow, buses will be replacing trains between Central and Bondi Junction, and that often happens, doesn't it? And if you're out and about on the roads, no alerts coming in, thankfully. Take care, won't you? Heading towards school zone times, commencing at 2.30. So if you are close to school zone time, the school zones and the time, take care, won't you? Look out for all those beautiful people around us, especially the little ones and their mums and dads and carers. And don't forget our animals as well. There might be some early risers amongst them this afternoon. Who knows? It's 7 minutes past two. My name's Margot, and thanks, Daisy, for another fabulous Tuesday twist. I'll be with you for the next couple of hours, and because it's time for...

doesn't go too quickly. A great pleasure to be here once again, bringing you the Tuesday afternoon show. And I hope you've had a fine start to spring. It's just gorgeous, isn't it? And you're going to continue enjoying it, aren't you? Well, I'm going to start. My alphabet arrow landed on E today. So a few songs are probably heaps, whatever I can squeeze in, commencing with the letter E. There's some classics somewhere in between, yeah, some modern ones somewhere in between, some classics across genre, and also a couple of other songs thrown in, a couple of Dolly songs, but I do have one of her beautiful, beautiful tunes that you may not have heard of. You may have, which is my feature song of the program, commencing with the letter E. But let's start with Dolly. Let's start with a cover that she did with Pink and Brandy a couple of years ago. That's coming up. And I'm going to follow that with another cover from the Australian rock band, the legendary Australian pub rock band, the Screaming Jets, with their version of Barry McGuire's Eve of Destruction. Oh, that starts with E. First one doesn't. Here she is, Dolly, the great Dolly Parton, with Brandy Carlile and Pink.

fabulous Screaming Jets. What a great version. And of course, it's the classic tune that goes all the way back to 1965. Can you believe it? That's when Barry McGuire released

0: Wasted. He's still alive. He's 90. Wow. He moved into, after that phenomenal hit, he moved into, well, he was part of the new, Christy Minstrels, new Christy Minstrels for a while. He did work with Mamas and the Papas, and then he moved into the Christian rock field and wrote huge hits for many people, including himself. Barry McGuire, but we heard great, that fabulous track from we all love the Screaming Jets, don't we, from the Screaming Jets. And another cover I started with, a brilliant version of I Can't Get No Satisfaction, the Rolling Stones classic, of course, Dolly Parton with Pink and Brandy Carlile. What fun those three must have had creating that tune, that wonderful cover tune. All right, what is it? It's 70 minutes past two. We'll have another Dolly one or two from her, because I'd have one coming up that's my feature song of the program, commencing with letter E, a few E tunes this afternoon. We'll also have a Brandy Carlile, why not, to start the next couple of songs. But first of all, a message from our sponsors.
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Absolutely magnificent, isn't it? What a song, what a woman, what a loss to the world, but what a legacy she left. And with that beautiful, beautiful song, Eagle, When She Flies, she referenced eagles in a couple of her songs, Light of a Clear Blue Morning, I Know for One, and probably some more as well. Before that, we heard Brandy Carlile doing a song, Every Time I Think of You. Every time I hear that song, I think of you. Brandy and Dolly had a very special relationship. They shared the New Folk Festival stage together back in 2019, and I always remember her saying that Dolly Parton prayed over her. When she prayed over me this particular time, whatever she did, put her outstretched her hands, she's never been the same since, and I don't doubt it. Yes, Brandy Carlile and Dolly Parton with my feature song called Eagle When She Flies. Believe it or not, there's only a few songs that I could come up with that come in, about eagles, but here's one, believe it or not. I know John Denver has one. See if I can track that one down. Not so well known, but it's, you know, his greatest fans absolutely love it, I'm sure. But and also ABBA, believe it or not. Gee, I haven't played an ABBA song. You're here at Triple UFM for a long time. Margot, by the way, Tuesday afternoon show. I do like ABBA, yes. Well, they wrote a song called Eagle, not very well known. Let's have a listen to it.

Just beautiful. Empty Trainload of Sky from the great Gillian Welsh and her musical partner, David Rawlings. It's a collaboration made in heaven. They're just magical. And that was from an album recently released a couple of years ago. And they just love coming to Australia. One of these days, I am going to get to see them. Prior to that, we heard ABBA, the Eagles, such one of my favourite birds, such a magnificent, magnificent creature. And ABBA singing about it. Who would have known? It's just beautiful, wasn't it? Their gorgeous harmonies, their lovely voices, and of course the guys creating that song for them. Yes, I've forgotten their names. I won't even stretch into my faraway crevices of my mind if I remember. Bourne was one, wasn't he? Anyway, let's move on. It is 2:36, yes. It's the Tuesday afternoon show with Margot, 24 minutes to national news time, 2 to 3 o'clock. I hope you're having a lovely first day of spring. It's gorgeous, isn't it? 25 degrees thereabouts, both in Milton, Ulladulla and surrounding areas, and Nowra, of course. And it's going to stay with us tomorrow. You're going to enjoy it, aren't you? Let's have a track going way back to the 60s from one of my favourite Australian blues bands from so long ago, The Loved Ones. Jerry Humphries is the name of the lead singer out the front. He sadly passed away some years ago, but what a voice. This is Ever Lovin' Man.

0: You're listening to Triple UFM, and the time is, what is the time? We're moving towards 3 o'clock. Yeah, well and truly into the afternoon on this first day of gorgeous, our first day of spring. It's just gorgeous, isn't it? 25 degrees, we just heard Everybody Wants to Rule the World, Tears for Fears from so long ago, a classic, always a pleasure to play that tune, and The Loved Ones, Ever Loving Man, love playing that one as well. Let's take a message from our sponsors. It's the Tuesday Afternoon Show with Margaret. I hope you are having a lovely afternoon, aren't you? And then, Wednesday. Yes. No, it's not Wednesday. It's Tuesday, isn't it? Yes, Tuesday Afternoon Show. But I'm going to play Elderberry Wine from a very interesting group, rock group called Wednesday from North Carolina. MJ Lenderman. He pops up in this band. He's a multi-instrumentalist and does all sorts of things with solo projects and other groups. Yeah, I like them. They're interesting. Alt country, shoegaze, whatever that is. I'll have to check that one out. They're great storytellers. But first of all, a message or two.
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with his magnificent voice, Jeff Buckley, and with his giving us some fabulous storytelling there. And of course, the storytelling as the were created by Sly and the Family Stone. Just a wonderful song that concluded a trio of tunes. Before that, we had Morrissey, Every Day Is Like Sunday. Ah, some wish that so, don't they? Others don't. I guess it's a matter of opinion. And what did I start with? Oh yes, Wednesday. The group Wednesday from North Carolina. Very interesting music with Elderberry Wine from an album they brought out not too long ago, last year or the year before. Well, it's nearly news time. It's the Tuesday afternoon show with Margo. Oops, I nearly said some other day. Flashbacking to a Friday. With you until 4 o'clock, and I hope you're having a fine start to your Tuesday's beautiful, beautiful spring weather. Well, it is spring. I tried to find one or two spring songs to throw in with my e-tunes this afternoon. Yes, most of the tunes commencing with the letter E. But I found this lovely one from Loretta Lynn. She was phenomenal, wasn't she? She passed away just a couple of years ago at the wonderful age of 90. Here she is to take us up to the national news. Loretta Lynn and Spring Fever.

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2: Good afternoon, I'm Alyssa Delfs. The leader of One Nation has accused the Attorney General of victim blaming. On Sunday, the Prime Minister called the party dangerous, divisive and dishonest. It prompted Pauline Hanson to call for an apology from Anthony Albanese.
3: What he's doing is putting me in a position of threats against me now that I have to have federal police protection with me when I'm ever, I'm out there meeting people. It's a shame. He's caused this.
2: Meantime, this morning, speaking to the ABC in response, Attorney General Michelle Rowland defended the PM.
4: I don't wish ill on Ms Hanson in a physical way. I don't wish any politician any ill will, irrespective of their political persuasion. But I think sometimes when comments like this are made, one needs to look at oneself and one's behaviour and the kinds of standards that they accept into their own party and their own ideology.
2: Ms Hanson has also called for Ms Rowland to withdraw the comments and apologise. Consumers are being warned changes to visa processing may lead to higher prices for fresh produce. With the details, Shannon Kirkwood.
5: Shadow Minister for Agriculture, Fisheries and Forestry, Darren Chester, says he has been contacted by individual growers and peak bodies worried about Labor's decision to pause the processing of some visas from 24 countries. He says the Albanese government needs to ease those fears and explain what it's doing to make sure farmers can access the required workforce before harvest. The National Farmers Federation says its members are also concerned about any move which slows the process to access workers, in particular during the busy spring-summer period. The NFF says backpackers fill around one in seven farm jobs.
2: Melanoma is the third most common form of cancer in Australia, claiming the life of one Australian every 6 hours. That statistic is part of a campaign by the Australian Melanoma Research Foundation, encouraging young Aussies to have a sun-safe spring. Skin cancer nurse Harriet Clayton spoke to National Radio News. She says melanoma doesn't need to have ever seen the sun.
6: So we're not talking about if it's only on your arm or only on your face. We are talking literally the bottoms of feet, in between toes, on the genitals, in the mouth, on the scalp, literally anywhere that you have skin, melanomas can pop up. So it's about knowing your whole body, not just the areas that are constantly exposed to the sun.
2: And an independent, emerging Tasmanian artist will be showcasing her work at Big Sound in Brisbane tonight. Grace Chia is among the more than 100 artists from across the country taking to the stage as part of the Southern Hemisphere's largest music industry conference and festival. She has shared the motivation behind her music.
7: I write my music with a message, often centered around social issues that I want to change in the world and speaking for minority voices. I've been able to share this message all around the country and even in New Zealand, playing there for the last 2 years.
2: And taking a look at sport now, in AFL, Geelong's coach insists he's unsure if Jade Colchesney will play for the Cats again following the club's concussion saga. Speaking for the first time since Geelong were fined $140,000 for failing to officially let the AFL know about the concussion waiver in Colchesney's contract, Chris Scott spoke briefly about the situation this afternoon.
8: And I've been really conscious to separate myself from this. This is one of those situations. If I could help, I would, but I'm told, and I believe independently, that I just wouldn't be in any assistance, so I just don't get in the way.
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9: Good afternoon to you. The time is 5 minutes past three, and the temperature in Nowra, Bomaderry and surrounding villages at the moment, a glorious 25.4 degrees. And down here in Ulladulla and Milton and surrounding villages, we're not far behind you. We're nearly 25 degrees. So it's just, let's go for 25 on the south coast at the moment. Just gorgeous, isn't it? For our first day of spring, just beautiful. 30% relative humidity. The wind are easing, of course. Say northwesterly 25 to 35 k's this morning, and as we move through the day, but they've certainly eased over the last couple of hours. We had gusts up to 43 kilometres per hour, but that's okay. What about tomorrow, Wednesday? Is it the same? Similar, 24 to 25 and sunny tomorrow. A little bit cooler on Thursday, but still in the early 20s. Much the same for Friday, into the 20, 21 degrees. Saturday, clearing shower, 21. 1, 17 on Sunday, mostly sunny, and believe it or not, 12 to 17-ish on Monday. And it says rain. Ah, we'll wait and see. 90% chance, 10 to 20 millimetres. Well, the water temperature is still pretty cool, 16.9. We mustn't get ahead of ourselves. If you're heading down there, you might want your wetsuit. And we're going to farewell the sun this evening at 21 minutes to 6 o'clock. But, of course, we have that 25 minutes or so of last light to enjoy, as and we certainly are now on our first day of spring as our days become marginally longer.
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9: Our Sydney trains, the only reminder, tomorrow buses will be replacing trains from Central to Bondi Junction, which often happens. And if you're concerned, if you have some forthcoming travel, you might want to give Bombardieri train station a call. They're very, very friendly. And or check the Sydney Trains website. And if you're out and about on the roads, take care. Of course, it's school pickup time, school zones in play. Take care for yourself, not only for those around you, but including our native animals as well. Well, into the second hour of the Tuesday afternoon show with Margot. I hope you're enjoying the program. I'm playing tunes commencing with letter E this afternoon. That's where my alphabet arrow landed. That's the one I'm trying to say, but a few extras as well. And of course, my classic song, my feature song, Dolly Parton, Eagle When She Flies, which I will play again near the end of the program. Just gorgeous. But we've had another couple of her songs as well. Let's have Bob Dylan. I haven't had a Bob Dylan, have I? No. Eternal Circle, going way back on the Bootleg Series, Volume 1 to 3, which I bought some years ago, I think. And let's follow that with, I haven't played any Belle and Sebastian for years. They often pop over to Australia. They've been around since they were about 16 or 17 years of age, all those years ago. Now they're not quite senior citizens, but they've moved on. They're Scottish, one of Scotland's finest bands. Belle and Sebastian, Ever Had a Little Faith, which is one of their great tunes from some years ago. We'll have that, but first of all, Bob Dylan, Eternal Circle.

0: Bell and Sebastian with Ever Had a Little Faith, and prior to that we heard the man himself, the great Bob Dylan, Sir, isn't it? Yes, with Eternal Circle. Oh, I nearly said Eternal Flame. That's coming up. Eternal Circle. It's 3:15. Let's take a message from our sponsors. Margot, by the way, the Tuesday afternoon show racing through the second hour. Oh, I don't want it to go too quickly, do I? Yeah, a message or two, and then we need a couple of classics, don't we? Yes, Everybody Hurts. And then I think the Bangles wouldn't mind us playing their classic song either, which I sort of just half mentioned, didn't
1: 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UFM.
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such a wonderful power ballad, isn't it? Yes. From, oh, wow, 1988. Can you believe it? I think it was one of the earlier albums anyway, second or third, written by group member Susanna Hoffs. And such a popular song for them, wasn't it? Eternal Flame from the Bangles. Everybody Hurts, that was the other classic I played from R.E.M. And what a classic it will always be. 26 minutes past three, the Tuesday afternoon show with Margot on this gorgeous spring day. 24, 25 degrees on the south coast at the moment with lots and lots of sunshine. And I hope you're enjoying yourself and taking it easy. Well, let's move on from those American power ballads and other songs to Melbourne. Yes, let's have a couple of Aussie tunes from these lovely women. The first one, Edith Vale, is the name of the song, and it's, apparently it's the name of a little suburb, a little township in Victoria somewhere, by Beck Sykes. She's got a lovely voice. She brought this out a couple of years ago. It's actually the only song I've heard from her, but I'm sure she has lots more. And following that with the great Courtney Barnett, who has so many albums, travelling around, or has been travelling around the country, or soon to be travelling around the country on tour, with a song called... Everybody Hates You, I think it's called. Something like that. Anyway, Courtney's coming up with Everybody Here Hates You. I know, it's something like that. Hope it's not too bad. Hope it's not too awful, too hateful. Let's start with this gorgeous Edith Vale from Beck Sykes.

0: McCartney. I guess you knew that he wrote that that classic for Phoebe Snow, didn't you? Of course you did. And prior to that, we heard Courtney Barnett, Everybody Here Hates You. What a phenomenal song that is. And the young Sykes lady. Wonderful singer that she is. So we had two fabulous female singers out of Melbourne there. But we'll bring that to a close because I have Alex on the phone to give us a little bit of an insight into what's happening gig-wise over the next couple of days and into the weekend. Good afternoon, Alex.
1: Good afternoon, Margot. Hello, Triple U listeners. Thanks for tuning in.
0: Yes.
1: Oh,
0: are we sent to...
1: All righty, we've got a great weekend ahead of live music. I will kick off for Friday at the Steam Packet Hotel. You can catch Ash Buja in the front bar. She's a great solo songwriter. She's playing from 5:30 through to 30. And also... very excited that Friday night is our kickoff of the New South Wales tour with our three regional artists starting at the Milton Theatre. So Friday, you can still grab some tickets. They're still online. There'll be interviews with the three artists before they perform, and you can catch Almu, Mindy Fowler, and also Blue Mallee. That'll be starting off. Doors open at with the kickoff at 7 o'clock. So you can still grab your tickets from the Milton Theatre website, but that will be your Friday night. Saturday at the Steam Packet Hotel, we've got Michael Bray playing from 6 till 9. And if you're up in Canberra, you can catch James Southwell at the Old Canberra Inn, and he's playing 2 till 5. Mm-hmm. Cool bar, that one. It's the oldest pub in Canberra. I think literally Canberra was built around it. So really cool space in there. Also, if you're still there on the Sunday, the Old Canberra Inn, you can see Josh Daniel as well. He'll be playing 2 to 5, or you can head to the Dixon Tap House where Ben Drysdale is playing from 1 to 4. Back on the coast though, it is Father's Day, so Steam Packet Hotel, Beer Garden, you can catch Klaus Teat. He'll be playing from 3 to 3, or you can head to Swordfish Brewing at Sussex Inland and catch Ian Birdwell from 4 to 4. Or there's Saltwood Cafe in Iola. They're back their live music as we're heading spring, Margot, and you can catch Moondog playing there from 3 till 6, which is awesome. And then you've also got JJ's in the Marina. They every second Saturday for next week, and you can catch Orgasm at the JJ's in the Marina. But that movie on the curtain tour, that is up and running. So if you can, there's also a show at the room you can check out, as well as Dan Arthur at Headland Theatre. All the information Move Management website or Instagram page, and you can find out more there.
0: Well, thank you, Alex, once again. And so that's the Move Management page on Instagram, is that right?
1: That's right, and it's Move MUV.
0: That's right. I finally got it some time back when I was looking for it. It's a great spelling. Well, thanks again, and we'll talk to you again next week.
1: Awesome. Thank you. Support live music. We'll see you.
0: Thank you. So important to support live music, and if you're going to get out there, good on you. Well, as time marches on, 20 minutes to 4 o'clock, the national news coming your way on this gorgeous first day of spring, 24, 25 degrees depending on where you are. Just lovely. Yeah, I have a few more songs. I've been spinning e-tunes this afternoon. Yes, mostly tunes commencing with the letter E. We've had a few ring-ins, but they've been absolutely necessary, absolutely brilliant. But my feature song of the program, of course, is a Dolly Parton song, one that, as her most popular tunes racing up the charts all over the world, not only the pop charts, contemporary charts and country charts. I noticed that over in the UK on the BBC charts, 9 to 5, already up there, heading towards the top 10, Coat of Many Colours, Jolene, and I guess the American charts won't be far behind, nor the Australian charts. It's just wonderful, this magnificent woman. This song is my feature song, as I mentioned, and it's one that you don't hear that often. You may never have heard it. It's called Eagle When She Flies, the beautiful Dolly Parton.

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6: 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I'm proud to have delivered $100 million from the Albanese Labor government for this important road project.
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9: Good afternoon to you. The time is 9 minutes to news time, 9 minutes, and I'll be saying farewell to you for another week. Yes, the Tuesday afternoon show with Margot, and I hope you've been enjoying the program. We heard the magnificent Dolly Parton there as she was interesting singing about her final destination in that song, that classic WhatsApp song that she collaborated with Linda Perry from Four Non Blondes just a couple of years ago from her Rockstar album. And I guess you know the story. When she was nominated for the Rock and Roll Hall of Fame, she didn't think she deserved it because she hadn't done rock and roll, but of course she could cross genre like nobody else. She decided to make a rock and roll album called Rockstar, and she opened up her put her arms out, and everybody came running to collaborate with her, including Linda Perry. And we also heard, with that lovely song What's Up, and we also heard my feature song of the program, Eagle When She Flies. And I think we can have another one before we go. And as I mentioned earlier, I've chosen ones that you don't hear that often, not the 9 to 5s and all the other ones. Well, just as a reminder, thank you, Alex, again for calling in. A little bit scratchy in part, so we'll see if we can fix that up for next week. But I'll just remind you about Move Beyond the Curtain, which was Alex mentioned a few times. Of course, it's on this Friday night at the Milton Theatre. If you haven't got your tickets, I believe they're selling fast. There's still a few tickets, and there's some great local talent that will be at the Milton Theatre this Friday night, the 4th of September. Move Beyond the Curtain. Well, thanks for being with me. I'm going to go out with another Dolly Parton song, the magnificent Dolly Parton. There'll never, ever be anybody like her, will there? Light of a Clear Blue Morning, another one of her beautiful, beautiful ballads. And as always, of course, I go out with a Fab Four tune, commencing with the letter E. I guess it will be Eleanor Rigby, or the end, possibly both of them, if I can squeeze it in. Stick around, won't you? It's been an absolute pleasure. My name is Margot, and lots more happening here at your local community radio station, Triple UFM.

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2: Good afternoon, I'm Alyssa Delfs. Another Australian has been safely located after deadly flash flooding hit the Nepal-Tibet border last Wednesday. The Department of Foreign Affairs and Trade have been in contact with the Australian who's receiving consular support in Tibet. It comes after another Australian woman, Cara Severino, was located safe over the weekend. At least 42 Australians remain unaccounted for in the region, while the family of a New South Wales man, Michael Keats, who was missing, say today they believe he has died. He's believed to be the first known Australian casualty. The number of new home approvals has fallen as property prices in almost all capital cities declined for the fifth month in a row. Figures from the Australian Bureau of Statistics today revealed that total dwelling approvals fell by 3.6% in July. The downturn was driven by a fall in approvals for houses, down 4.2% for the month, following a rise in June, while all other private dwellings, such as apartments and townhouses, dropped by 0.4%. Australian Dairy Farmers is questioning one of the major supermarkets' importation of US dairy products. Lewis Donaldson reports.
3: The National Policy and Advocacy Body says Woolworths' billion-dollar 2026 financial year profit has been made while domestic dairy farmers compete with imported home brand products. President Ben Bennett says many consumers don't know they're not buying Australian dairy products as the supermarket's home-branded imported cheese boasts green and gold packaging. He says the profit result makes it fair to ask how the retailer supported Australian dairy farmers and local food production.
2: Refuge flood mounds, raised structures that provide high ground for livestock and infrastructure, have the potential to save thousands of cattle during extreme weather. That's the finding of a CSIRO on-farm resilience study examining the use of the mounds in major floods over the past 5 years. The study is now progressing to a trial phase, with the Queensland Department of Primary Industries working with local governments and graziers in northwest Queensland to build more flood refuge mounds for further examination. Reducing breeding stock deaths is critical to the recovery of the beef industry. The world's heaviest parrot is growing in numbers. The population of the kakapo, recognisable by its stunning green feathers and large size, has now surpassed 300 birds for the first time in 75 years. It comes after a record breeding season prompted by the mass fruiting of a native New Zealand tree. 90 chicks were added to the number of critically endangered birds today, taking the total to 325. And showers can be expected in the afternoon for the far southeast of the country, while warm weather is forecast elsewhere. The Bureau of Meteorology's Jonathan Howe has more for Wednesday.
4: Showers will pick up though across parts of the New South Wales ranges, and with southeasterly winds continuing across northern Australia, we are expecting showers to persist across the tropics of far north Queensland as well as the top end. A few showers also for the southwest of WA as a trough and cold front move through the Bight that will approach the southeastern states later in the day. Northerly winds will again pick up ahead of a band of rain to push through Tasmania as well as Victoria on Wednesday night and moving into Thursday.
2: And turning to sport in tennis, Maya Joint has joined Kim Birrell and James Duckworth in the second round of the US Open. Joint defeated Ludmila Samsonova 3-6, 6-2, 6-2. Birrell also came from behind to win in three, while Duckworth won a fourth set tiebreak. Alexei Popperin and Rinki Hijikata's matches were suspended in the third set. And in more sport, football great Lionel Messi has announced his retirement from the Argentinian team. Messi has played 207 games for his country and scored 125 goals. He led Argentina to the World Cup in 2022.
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5: And the time now is 3 minutes past five. 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The temperature in the Shoalhaven at the moment is just nudging 23 degrees. Does feel like a little bit cooler because of the wind chill factor. Feels like about 18 degrees. But we're in for a mostly sunny day tomorrow with west-northwesterly winds, 25 to 40 kilometres per hour, with a maximum temperature tomorrow of 26 degrees and an overnight minimum of 15 degrees. Sunrise at 6:17 a.m. and sunset at 5:39 p.m. If you're out and about by road or rail, the news is generally good. There's no issue reported issues with the South Coast line, so you're good to go to Wollongong, Sydney and back by train. Likewise on the roads, no major issues we're aware of here at Triple U. If you come across something whilst on your way home, do give us a call. We'll let people know. 44221401405 is the number at the studio here. That number again, 44221405. Triple U FM with Peter Lavelle. Let's kick off the hour's music with a supergroup, the Travelling Wilburys. George Harrison put this together with his good mates, Bob Dylan, George Harrison, Jeff Lynne, Roy Orbison and Tom Petty. Mates just having a bit of a jam. It took off and they actually put a couple of big selling albums out in the late 1980s. And here's one track from their first album, Travelling Wilburys Volume 1. Not very imaginatively named, but I suppose you know what you get. Anyway, this is the Travelling Wilburys from that album, The End of the Line.

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And Peter Gabriel originally wanted his good friend Dolly Parton to sing on that particular duet with him, but she wasn't available, so he got another good friend, Kate Bush, to do the honours, and that was the result, Don't Give Up. A single from Gabriel's album of 1986, also did reasonably well as a single that year around the world in 1986. Quarter past five is the time. Peter LaBelle here with you through to seven, doing the Tuesday Drive program here on Triple UFM, Shoalhaven Community Radio, 92.3 North, 104.5 Central, and 99.7 South are the numbers on the FM dial. 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Now, here's a tune. I'm sure you've heard it before. It gets quite a lot of airplay still. The song that put the band on the map. The band, I'm referring to the band put together by Robbie Robertson that had a long career backing Bob Dylan and so forth. But this was their very first single from 1968, written by frontman Robbie Robertson. This is The Wait.

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Donna Summer had a massive hit around the world with that tune in 1982, originally written by Vangelis and John Anderson, but it was her version that really took off. Produced by Quincy Jones, who assembled an amazing cast of a choir singing behind him, for people like Lionel Richie, Dinah Warwick, Michael Jackson, Peggy Lipton, Michael McDonald, Stevie Wonder, Kenny Loggins, and others. Beatles before that with a John Lennon tune from Abbey Road, the very first song on side one, Come Together. 29 minutes away from 6 o'clock is the time. 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We've got the Vibe at 7 with the Doc. He'll take you through to 9 o'clock. 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Here's a Daryl Hall and John Oates with a single from 1983, Say It Isn't So.

Man, that's a single put out by Crosby, Stills, Nash and Young, protest song written by Neil Young following the shooting of some students at Kent State University in Ohio. Students are protesting against the Vietnam War. Released as a single in 1970. Time now is 21 minutes away from 6 o'clock. You're listening to WFM Shoalhaven Community Radio with Peter Lavelle. Now here's a song from Ivor Davies and Ice House, actually Flowers, the band that Ice House started out with. Here's a single from their very, very first album in 1977, in fact, written by Ivor Davies. This is Flowers with Can't Help Myself.

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summer heat, then what you need is a Wardell's. Wardell Refrigerators, the cooler choice. The dieting revolution taking

And that's The Reels, an Aussie band with frontman Dave Mason doing a cover version of the Hal David Burt Bacharach tune from the 60s as made famous by Dionne Warwick, This Guy's in Love with You. Another Aussie group before that, Aussie hip-hop group Hilltop Hoods with a tune called 1955. Bit of help from Aussie singer Montaigne and Tom Thumb. That's a cut from their album Drinking from the Sun, Walking Under Stars Restrung, put out in 2016. 7 minutes away from six is the time. Peter Lavelle here with you through to seven. We've got the Doc in at seven with a vibe. Triple UFM, Shoalhaven Community Radio, is the radio station to which you are currently attuned on the FM dial. 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Now, here's another Aussie classic, one I play quite a bit because I love it. A single from a fellow called Wally DeBacker, who produced and recorded under the name Gotye. He had a massive worldwide hit in this 2011 with a bit of help from Aussie singer-songwriter, New Zealand singer Kimbra. The two of them doing a fascinating duet about forgotten love, unrequited love, and disappointing love. Somebody That I Used to Know.

And that's English new wave band The Cure with a tune from their album 17 Seconds from 1980, which charted quite respectably for them. That was a song called A Forest. Local heroes In Excess before that, Michael Hutchence and the Boys, with one of the last songs that Michael Hutchence recorded and performed before his untimely death in 1997, Suicide Blonde from their album X. You're listening to Triple UFM, Shoalhaven Community Radio. Peter Lavelle here with you through to 7 o'clock. We've got the doc in at 7 with The Vibe. He'll take you through to 9 tonight. 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Now, here's a song from Taylor Swift. I've never heard this before, but I love the title. But Daddy, I Love Him. This is Taylor Swift from the Tortured Poets Department album from 2024.

course, that song was a big hit written by and sung by Roy Orbison in the early 60s. But Linda Ronstadt, who did that version we just heard, also had a big hit with it in 1977, became something of a signature tune for her. Don Henley from the Eagles helping out with the backing vocals on that recording. 18 minutes past 6 is the time. Peter LaBelle here with you for another little over 40 minutes. It takes up 7 o'clock. We've got the Doc in at 7 with The Vibe. He'll take you through to 9 here on Triple UFM, Shoalhaven Community Radio. Now here's Paul Weller with his band The Style Council and a hit from the band from 1983. This is The Long Hot Summer.

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That's Grace Jones with a cut from her big-selling album Nightclubbing from 1976, and a song called Walking in the Rain, actually an Australian tune penned by ex-Easy Beats Harry Vander and George Young, somehow picked up there by Grace Jones and recorded at Compass Point Studios in the Bahamas for the Island label, with Sly Dunbar and Robbie Shakespeare on bass and drums there backing Grace Jones. And before that, the dance classic from the B-52s from 1989, Love Shack. Huge single all around the world, very popular in Australia, and a cut from their album of that year called Cosmic Thing. 26 minutes away from 7 o'clock is the time. Peter Lavelle here, taking you up to 7 here on Triple U. At 7 o'clock, we've got the Doc in with The Vibe, with what sounds like a very interesting guest tonight, Amy Smith. She's a local music therapist, and the two of them will be chatting about music and music therapy. Do check it out. The Vibe with The Doc at 7 here on Triple U FM, Shoalhaven Community Radio, 92.3 North, 104.5 Central and 99.7 South are the numbers on the FM dial, or you can stream us from our website, www.triple.org.au. Now here's another classic from the late 60s, Otis Redding, very last recording he ever made before his untimely death in a plane crash, unfortunately, in 1967. The single came out shortly before his death and was a massive hit, Sitting on the Dock of the Bay.

0: And we just heard a couple of tunes from the English 1970s post-pop new wave era in Britain. Making Plans for Nigel from XTC, single from 1979. And also released the same year, Madness, from a ska band hailing from the north of London, who had a string of hits, actually, in the 90s. That was a very early one that we heard from the very first album, One Step Beyond, from 1979, Night Boat to Cairo. 14 minutes away from 7 o'clock is the time. Peter LaBelle here with you to 7. I'll be back in just a moment with David Bowie with a cut from his Scary Monsters and Super Creeps album from 1980. A song called Fashion, that's up next, right after a word or two from our sponsors.
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And that's a Northern Irish singer-songwriter Van Morrison with Moondance, the title of his album of the same name that came out in 1970. 4 minutes away from seven is the time. Time for me to say goodbye. I've enjoyed your company. I do hope you'll join me next Tuesday for the Drive program from 5 to 7. Don't go away. We've got the Doc up next at 7. He'll take you through to 9. Tonight with some great music, some musings, and an interesting interview with Amy Smith, local music therapist. So that's coming up next. And I should mention, if you're a jazz lover, and even if you're not, you like some good music and you like getting out on Sunday mornings, why not pop down to the Ocean Vibe Cafe in Ulladulla, where the Jazz Penguins are playing, featuring myself on guitar and the Doc on saxophone, and Tony Dunn on bass, Merv Cowell on drums. Some great jazz tunes from 10:30 a.m. right through to 1:30 p.m. on Sunday, this Sunday at the, as I say, Ocean Vibe Cafe in Ulladulla. Do check it out. 3 minutes away from 7 is the time. Let's take out the hour with the Beatles, John Lennon tune from the White Album. This is Dear Prudence.

to the vibe. This is the dog. Back from a sailing adventure with the Ancient Mariner up in the Whitsundays. Plenty to see up there. Beautiful water. Islands. But also interesting, I thought, the array of dad joke pun names for boats. Many of them had C in it, as in S-E-A. So when I say C, hear that spelling. Fantasy. Seduction. Lunacy. Oh, they went on and on. But I tell you what got my attention. As if choreographed by a tour boat looking for whales. Maybe 40 to 50 metres off the starboard side. Suddenly, out of the water comes a mother and calf whale doing a full breach. It looked so choreographed, it was fantastic. Certainly gets your attention. Anyway, great to be back. And as we do, we have Peace, but this version is by Bill Lawrence, member of Snarky Puppy.

As Peter said, we have Amy Smith, a music therapist, tonight. Look, I think I feel a bit like I'm practicing without a license, playing some of the glorious music that we do on The Vibe. But I'm sure

speaking with the Hunter Connection yesterday, who claimed that Bunnings had stopped selling sweet peas because they were

thanks, Bill Lawrence. Peace, Peace by Bill Evans. But as I said, I've been selecting some music tonight that's been therapeutic, at least for me. And this one, given the nature of the weather at the moment, everybody loves the sunshine. This is Roy Ayres, Ubiquity.

0: Yes, that was Avo Part, Spiegel im Spiegel, or Mirrors Within Mirrors. I was first found by that piece of music on a long-haul flight back from the US, and I was mesmerized. I must have replayed it in succession over and over, maybe at least a dozen times. And he employs a minimalist style, obviously, that employs so-called tinnabuli, a compositional technique that he invented. He's still alive, he's 90. And apparently as a youngster, he began to experiment with the top and bottom notes of the keyboard of the family's piano as the middle register was damaged. And later it was said of him, he just seemed to shake his sleeves and the notes would fall out. Anyway, fascinating music. 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This is The Vibe with Doc, and we're having Amy Smith as our guest not too long away. Let's hear from our sponsors.
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0: 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Thanks for listening to Triple UFM, and thank you to our sponsors. And frankly, I think there's nothing like the low spark of High Hill Boys, the tune by Traffic, Steve Winwood and others. 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
3: Yeah, Nina Simone there, of course, feeling good. And I've mentioned this before, but if you haven't done it yet, I'd highly recommend, and you'll thank me for it, find the movie called Perfect Days. And I think you can find it on the streaming service Canopy. That's with a K, K-A-N-O-P-Y, which is associated with your library card. So there's Perfect Days, and it's got the soundtrack, including that particular song. And you will not regret seeing that tune, seeing that movie. Very quirky, very interesting. 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Without you, we would not be here. And we've just had our 40th anniversary, 40th birthday. And a very interesting party was had on Saturday. And there were a couple of people who were there right at the beginning when the first transmissions were made out of a caravan that was parked right next to the transmission tower, because there was no office or line of sight. Yeah, thank you to those people who started this. 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And if something for you, hey, explore it. So let's hear from our sponsors.
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3: Amy Smith, welcome to The Vibe. Great to have you here in the Milton studio. If it's a reprise in a way because of previous presenter incompetence with recording equipment and so on, but it's great to have you live in the studio. Good to see you.
10: Thanks for having me, David. I've been looking forward to our conversation.
3: Yeah, great. And look, I've got a bit of a confession. I feel like I've been practicing a bit without a license in the area of music therapy in that I always play things that I really love and I find therapeutic. But we're going to get more of a context of what music therapy is from you, thank goodness.
10: Thank you.
3: Because otherwise, you know, people might be confused about what it really is.
10: Well, there is a bit of a crossover with medicine.
3: Is so there? Okay,
10: music good. As medicine.
3: Okay, good. But I thought, what can I give you as a little present as an entry point? I thought a bit of Richard Tonetti. Would you like a bit of Richard Tonetti Bach?
10: Thank you.
3: How about the violin partita number 1 in B minor? BMV 1002, Corrente.
10: Beautiful. Beautiful. Well, I'll use that as a little segue. My kids insisted that I do a little bit of a shout out. So hello, Peter and Sophie, who are listening at home. And Sophie in particular will enjoy this one because will she's she? Learning the violin.
3: She is. Mm. Okay. Well, here's Richard playing it, I guess, how it's meant to be played. Here we go.

0: Oh, Sophie, I think you'd like to play that, wouldn't you?
1: I think she will.
0: I think, yes.
1: She's been learning some minuet, so we're starting there. And
0: okay. Yeah. Oh, lovely. And I hear you're playing in Muso Minor. Yes, that's right. Milton Oladulla has a string orchestra, both a Muso Major and a Muso Minor.
1: That's right. And recently it has evolved into Milton Oladulla Symphony Orchestra.
0: Oh!
1: Because we have all of the families now represented from the orchestra, which is absolutely incredible.
0: Yes.
1: It just continued to grow from the string orchestra, and now it's a symphony orchestra, which is incredible.
0: It is incredible. I don't know if there's an... Is there one in Nowra? Is there one in Wollongong? Is there...
1: I think there are.
0: There are? Mm. Okay, I was going to claim...
1: No, we can't claim that.
0: Can't claim that? Okay. Anyway, so you have a background in music and were at one point training to be a concert pianist, which would have involved, I guess, the usual requisite practice, practice, practice.
1: That's right.
0: Perhaps even 8 hours a day?
1: Yes. It was quite intense. If we backtrack a little bit, when we had our first chat, we spoke about my early motivations for learning the piano and having a beautiful grandmother, Doreen, who I would sit alongside as a child and enjoy playing and singing at the piano.
0: Mm.
1: And after she suffered a debilitating stroke, was forced to live in her early 60s, which was very young, at Sarah Clayton Retirement Village.
0: Mm.
1: And I used to go there as a young girl and play the piano for the residents. And I saw how much joy and how much it really evoked in these people, much emotion and sometimes lots of happiness but also sadness, a range of feelings. And I think as a young girl I could see the potential for music, not just to be an entertainment as such,
0: yes,
1: or something that I would study as in isolation from my audience, but just to see the way that it could evoke such emotion and connection, I think really helped to sow the seeds of my later going from studying classical piano to then teaching and then getting into music therapy.
0: Yes, yes.
1: So you're right, I spent a lot of time, hours in fact, studying and practicing to become a concert pianist, and at the end of my training, my 3-year university degree, I really was spent, and I'd lost the joy and love of playing because it became such a chore to achieve this almost unreachable perfection.
0: Yes,
1: that I had to have a break from playing, which was so far from where I'd started, which was quite sad, really.
0: Mm. Well, good for you for having a go, though. I mean, you know, a lot of us think about it and then don't.
1: Mm, yeah. I did truly love music, and I wanted, you know, music was such an intrinsic part of who I was growing up, and just the piano and my relationship with the piano just almost felt like an extension of myself, really.
0: Yes.
1: A voice in a lot of ways for a child that was quite shy and introverted. I think music became a way of expressing myself in another way.
0: Yes, and I've seen you express yourself many times now in the musical realm with Amy and I. It's another I.
1: That's right, the I is Simon.
0: Yes.
1: In the duo.
0: Yes.
1: Yeah.
0: And also on the cello in the Muso Minor.
1: That's right. So, yeah, a recent thing that I've embarked on is learning the cello. I was very beautifully gifted a secondhand cello from my mum and dad for my 40th birthday, and I've been having lessons with Marianne Balby, which is a full circle moment. She was my childhood piano teacher, so it's wonderful to continue that relationship because she was quite an important musical mentor for me growing up. So,
0: well, you grew up here in Milton.
1: That's right.
0: Yeah.
1: Yeah, I grew up down here, went to school here, and then moved away to study music.
0: Yeah.
1: But as we were talking about and selecting pieces earlier on, the first piece I've chosen was from a film score. There was a movie called The Piano, which came out in 1993 when I was in year 10 at high school. And the film score written by Michael Nyman was absolutely incredibly beautiful. I'm not sure if you're familiar with the film.
0: I am.
1: But it really had quite a big impact on me, and the piece I've chosen to share with the audience this evening, the first piece, is a piece that I actually went on to do as one of my HSC pieces.
0: Oh, okay.
1: So it was one that I selected to learn and play. Yes.
0: Now, I think Michael was English. I thought he was probably going to be Kiwi, but no.
1: Yeah, it's such a beautiful soundtrack, and the way the piano is used as such a central part of that film with the beautiful backdrop, the landscape, the rugged landscape in New Zealand, and and the relationship that Ada, the central character, has as a mute person with the piano, and the way she, you know, is so intrinsically linked with it and uses it to communicate is really powerful. It's a beautiful film. Mm.
0: And this track's called The Heart Asks Pleasure First.
1: That's right.
0: Okay.
1: I hope you enjoy listening to it.
0: Yeah.

0: better stop that because I didn't want that to go yet. But we are going to have it. Anyway, lovely tune. And sorry, I'm just trying to get this back to where it's meant to be. No, can't do it. So I think our listeners might be interested in what kind of things can or conditions can music therapy be beneficial? I mean, I think I'm a recipient of music therapy just by listening.
1: Mm.
0: But I'm sure what you're engaged in is, excuse me, quite different. And you work at the Therapy Learning Centre here in Milton. So can you give us a bit of an insight into that?
1: Well, the amazing thing about music therapy is that it can be used, I know this might not answer your question, but it can be used with any age group, with anyone from any background.
0: Mm.
1: So that is why it is such an accessible therapy, because I've literally worked with babies, and there's music therapists currently working in neonatal units in the Children's Hospital in mm-hmm. Sydney and in Melbourne.
0: Yeah.
1: And I've worked with toddlers, preschool age children right through primary school, high school. I've worked with young adults in disability settings, people living in the community with autism, mm. people with mental health issues. I've worked in aged care facilities. So really, we're talking about a therapy that can be accessed by absolutely anyone.
0: Yes.
1: You don't need to be musical to benefit from music therapy. Mm. But of course, if you have an interest in music or find music something, you know, that you can respond to or enjoy, that would definitely mean that your benefits probably will be much greater than someone that, say, doesn't really respond to or enjoy music as much.
0: Right. Yeah. And are the outcomes emotional or physical, or what kind of outcomes are you looking for as a therapist? Or
1: so music therapy is actually an allied health. And so we're looking at evidence-based practice here. So we're looking at health outcomes, experiences and quality of life for people. So we're talking improvements in mental health and well-being,
0: mm-hmm.
1: improvements to speech, communication and social skills, improvements to body movement, coordination and physical function, changes and improvements in memory, attention and cognitive function in the brain,
0: mm-hmm.
1: and also pain management. So some music therapists work, for example, at the Children's Hospital in Sydney
0: mm.
1: and work very closely with the children there that are receiving treatments which are often really, really uncomfortable and sometimes painful mm. to help as a way to help them manage or minimise that pain while they are receiving their treatments.
0: Right.
1: So these are real, tangible, measurable outcomes, evidence-based practice,
0: mm-hmm.
1: working very closely alongside other allied health therapists such as speech therapists, occupational therapists, psychologists,
0: yeah.
1: and, you know, best practice is working in those multidisciplinary ways mm. to achieve a holistic outcome.
0: Yeah. And is much known about how it works?
1: The research is increasing. So a lot of it, you know, 20 years ago was very much anecdotal or case study based or observational.
0: Mm.
1: But now with improvements to research and longitudinal studies, there mm. is a growing body of research that supports
0: mm.
1: these outcomes in actual concrete ways
0: mm.
1: with measurable outcomes.
0: Yeah. And you know, man, this is a poor parallel, but it's one of what's occurring for me at the moment. They say psychedelic therapy seems to allow for connections in the brain that
1: mm.
0: aren't routinized, so to speak,
1: mm.
0: and
1: mm.
0: allow, therefore, other possibilities by virtue of that. Not
1: mm.
0: that I'm necessarily advocating that, except in a particular therapeutic situation. But does music work in some way like that, or we don't know yet? Or
1: so they have done MRI studies in the last 10 years to show what a brain looks like when someone is involved in active music making.
0: Yes.
1: So we're talking about singing or playing an instrument. Mm. And what they have found is that the brain lights up like there are fireworks going off.
0: Right.
1: And they can now actually say that active music making is the single most thing a person can do to utilize the most number of parts of the brain simultaneously, which is amazing. They've got the proof.
0: Right.
1: So it's using so many different centers of the brain all at once, which is why it is such an incredibly powerful therapy.
0: Look, I'm going to have to give up Sudoku and cryptic crosswords now and just practice.
1: That's right. Pick your instrument back up again. Get playing.
0: Right. Yeah. Shall we have your second choice? It's minus a little bit. I'm sorry. I can't get the full thing back, but it's Beethoven.
1: Yes.
0: The Pathétique.
1: Yes. And have we got the second movement?
0: I hope so. It's the Adagio Cantabile.
1: We'll soon find out once it gets playing if it's the right one, but I've loved Beethoven's music, you know, since hearing it, and playing Beethoven on the piano is such a joy. It's you know, and the crossover between the classical and then into the Romantic period with his early to later works, and just the rich harmonies and the emotion that he gets from the piano is just so beautiful.
0: Here we go.

0: So that was one of the movements that you did at uni for your final
1: recital. That's right.
0: And where was that held?
1: At the Wollongong University. They had a concert hall there.
0: Okay. And what, you're performing in front of a crowd or what's
1: happening? Yes. So the lecturers were there who were doing the assessing, I guess, and then it was open to whoever wanted to come and watch. So I had some friends and family there to support me in that.
0: Yes. What's it like doing that? What's the experience, having never done it?
1: It's very intense. And I think fellow piano players out there will know the pressure that there is as a pianist. I don't know what it is. I think maybe because it's one of those instruments that you can only join an orchestra if you are a soloist. So if it's a piano concerto, yes, there will be a spot there for the one very, very best piano player.
0: Okay.
1: But other than that, you miss out. So it's one of those instruments that's really, I feel, showcased as a solo instrument. Sure, you can use it in an ensemble or, you know, a band or as an accompanist, but it's really all about being that solo in, you know, solo classical, you know, note for note, exactly right.
0: Yeah. And how many people in your uni, for example, are vying for that spot?
1: That's right. So just to get in, and then once we were in there, you know, there was a lot of pressure to maintain the standard, and at one point they were threatening not to pass me, which was probably why I spent so many hours practicing in my final year, because they basically said, unless you can get to this, you know, standard that we want you to get to for your final year, you're not going to pass. And that was a huge amount of pressure.
0: Yes. Yes.
1: And unfortunately, in that process, I really lost my love for playing, which was really quite sad. And I guess through teaching and subsequent, you know, schools that I worked at, and I was able to find my love of music again through sharing the joy of music with children, and, you know, lots of singing and working with choirs and conducting and.
0: Well, I've certainly seen that when I've seen you play, for sure.
1: Yeah, I've definitely got my love back now. And I think, you know, through studying music therapy postgraduate, I was able to really approach the piano in a different way. I know a lot of your show, you listen to jazz, and a key similarity with music therapy is the use of improvisation.
0: Right.
1: So I went from being classically trained, having to play perfect note for note, to then having to learn, okay, you might be put on a piano in a music therapy session, and someone says, oh, do you know this song? And you might not know it.
0: Yeah.
1: So you've just got to kind of work it out on the spot.
0: Yeah.
1: Possibly transpose it into a key that will suit the client's voice.
0: Well, that's a remarkable gift, because not every classically trained person can do
1: that's
0: that.
1: That's right. So it was almost like I had to unlearn everything that I'd learnt up to that point.
0: Yeah.
1: And then retrain myself to use my ear more and to be able to hear and transpose on the spot. And, you know, luckily I had a good gift for sight reading.
0: Yep.
1: And so I was able to, you know, if a client brought some music along, pretty much just play it on the spot and then adapt or transpose if I needed to. And as part of that, I taught myself to play some basic guitar, just because the guitar was a great instrument to be able to move around with and use with clients as well.
0: Well, respecting your client's confidentiality, is there a way of sharing about someone in a confidential way, or the what happened and the outcomes and so on?
1: Sure. I think one of the most amazing clients I've ever worked with was over a number of years, and through that time, you know, she was totally non-verbal. And when I first would go in to see her and make music with her, sometimes our sessions would only last for 30 seconds or a couple of minutes, depending on what mood she was in or how receptive she felt with me. And it took a long time of just going back for her to get comfortable with me and comfortable with the instruments and just being in each other's spaces. And over time, you know, we were gradually able to start sharing music together, and I had my guitar there, and through really gentle vocalizations and her feeling comfortable with me, she was able to start interacting on a musical and interpersonal level, which was quite amazing. At this point in time, she was totally secluded in her living environment.
0: So did she start talking or singing, or
1: she would start vocalizing. So not speaking, but definitely vocalizing and humming along with the music.
0: Right.
1: And through conversations with her family, I was able to find out about songs that they played with her or to her when she was a child.
0: Okay.
1: So I knew some familiar tunes to try that she would recognize.
0: And how old was she when you're working with her about?
1: In her late 20s.
0: Okay. Right.
1: So that's the thing, is that sometimes music from our childhood can really unlock a lot for us. And some people might say, oh, it's not age appropriate, or how can you do like a child song, for example, Twinkle Twinkle Little Star, with an adult. But just using that beautiful melody and improvising around it, you can do so much with it. And because it's familiar, it really helps us to unlock that part of ourselves from the past that maybe had been repressed or maybe hadn't been able to be accessed because of, you know, time or trauma or, you know, a range of things. So over time we would continue to do these individual sessions, and at the same time I was also doing a group music therapy session in the front of this house. And over time we noticed that she was becoming more curious and coming to the door and watching and listening to the group session. And then this would happen week by week. I would continue to visit her on her own and then separately do the group. And then we got to a point a couple of years after I'd been working with her, and there'd been improvements in her overall just health and well-being and her mood and behaviours. And they got to the point where they felt like they could

0: did that because there was also other interventions that were happening at the same time, yes, and changes in medication and things like that. But music therapy definitely played a huge role in being able to reconnect with her and break through those barriers that had been in place for a number of reasons. And that was probably one of the most incredible therapeutic journeys that I've been on. And I know that she's still accessing music therapy today and that it continues to be a very successful therapy for her.
1: Fantastic, great. Yes. And I should imagine that first part of the journey is where the big challenges are, is finding something that that speaks, if you like, to...
0: That's right.
1: And
0: because a lot of the time, you know, I've used everything from classical music through to heavy metal. So, you know, what might be relaxing for me might be really agitating for someone else. So a lot of it's about, you know, going on this journey together, finding out what music the client enjoys or responds to. And that can be quite easy to find out with a verbal client that can communicate really well. But for someone that has limited verbal abilities or problems with communication and speech, the process can take quite a lot longer. But coming back to, you know, just the simplicity of sitting at the piano together and improvising has brought so many incredible moments in therapy where even just improvising and not having any parameters at all can create such an incredible moment in the therapy session and a way for the client to express themselves freely.
1: I had a little experience myself. My father used to go to a kind of a daycare thing up in Wyong area when he was dementing, so to speak. And I said to his wife, I said, what about if I go along and play a bit of music? So I took my clarinet, I think, and saxophone, and I was playing something or other. I think I started playing a blues or something like that. And this fellow jumped up and came and just stood beside me. He didn't say anything or do anything, but allegedly that was an unusual thing for him to do. And so I guess what you're consistent with what you're saying, it may have evoked some kind of something from the past that he recognised in the way that he did.
0: And that primal part of our brain is so linked with rhythm.
1: Right.
0: And just those primal urges and, you know, it's a combination of possible, you know, some memory was triggered for him, but maybe it was just the simple rhythm or the melody that you're playing that made him want to just get up and move, which is, you know, a big part of why music therapy works so well. I remember I had lots of beautiful moments in aged care facilities where just what you were saying, you know, playing old-time tunes from, you know, Let Me Call You Sweetheart to Side by Side or whatever it was that they remembered. Oh, this is the song that, you know, my husband first took me out to the dance and I remember, you know, going to the dance together and you know, they'd get up and waltz around the living room. And I had another client I used to work with that she used to be a piano teacher. And so every time I would go to see her for our sessions, we had one-on-one sessions, she would automatically take on the role as the piano teacher. And I would just go along with it and pretend to be the student. And she'd get the music out and she'd point and say, okay, play here, do this, and then I'd play for it. No, stop, you've made a mistake here. And she'd get a pencil out and the rubber. And so it was like she just went back into this role that was obviously quite a big part of her life. And I just went along with it and she didn't remember me from week to week. Every week it was like, oh, hello, hello again, what's your name? And I just go along with it. And she just had so much joy. You know, a lot of her week was real agitation and depression and lots of horrible things. But for that half an hour that we had together, she was just back in her happy place of being a music teacher, and it was such a reprieve for her.

0: Amy, we need to have some sponsor. And so we'll have a little message from our sponsors, and then we'll have your third selection. This is Triple UFM. You're listening to The Vibe with Doc and my guest, Amy Smith. Here's a public service announcement.
1: Okay, Dale, we're nearly at the pub. 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
0: Yeah, well, how would someone find you, and you know why? What would generate their coming to you? I mean, I guess there's you'd have, say, Allied Health referrals.
14: Yes.
0: And we know that you work at the Therapy Learning Centre here in Milton in, what street is it? Church Street, isn't it? Yeah, in Church Street. But if there's a listener who's thinking, hey, maybe music therapy is for me, that would be the way, right? Through.
14: Sure. And, I mean, a good starting point is to go to the Australian Music Therapy Association's website. So that's really a good starting point for people if they're interested in finding out about what is music therapy, what is a music therapist, what training has a music therapist done. You know, to be able to call myself a registered music therapist, I'm part of that professional association which has standards and recency of practice and continuing professional development. So old mate down the road that's playing the guitar can't call himself a music therapist.
0: Yes.
14: Okay. So that's really a good starting point, to go to the website, find out information. There's resources there for people with NDIS funding. You can see which supports you can use your funding for music therapy through. And that's a really good place to start.
0: Mm-hmm.
14: Likewise, if people are interested, I'm happy to chat to them. You can contact me through Milton TLC as well.
0: Okay, cool. All right. The Carnival of the Animals. What's the association there?
14: So I guess I thought we should put or include a cello piece for our listeners tonight. And I've always loved the sound of the cello and I guess always wanted to learn this beautiful instrument.
0: Mm.
14: And so it makes me really, really happy to be finally doing that. Even though it is so challenging to learn a string instrument as an adult. But it's been such a joy. And so I guess I have always loved this piece of music. And it's a beautiful melody that really encapsulates the beautiful tone, colour and warmth of the cello. Such an emotional instrument. So I thought it would be a good one to choose for listeners to have a have an enjoyment with.
0: Okay, well, this is The Swan, Barry Wordsworth and the London Symphony. Here we go.

0: Oh yeah, that hit the spot. Mm-hmm. That hit the spot. Beautiful. Yeah.
1: Mm. Yeah.
0: Amy, thanks for being here and thanks for being on The Vibe. Thanks for the work you do.
2: Thank you.
0: And all the best.
2: I think intrinsic to everything I'm trying to say is that music is so powerful. It really is a voice for people when they don't have one. Mm. It's a way of expressing yourself. And one of my favourite moments in therapy was meeting a young boy who I believed was non-verbal. He had autism. Mm. And he was sitting looking down with his fingers in his ears and not wanting to engage with me at all.
0: Mm.
2: And I started playing a familiar song, and he looked me straight in the eyes and joined in and sang the song with me word for word. And then when the song was finished, he just looked down and went away back into himself again.
0: Mm.
2: And it was just one of those really powerful moments that stayed with me and really shaped, you know, my strong belief and desire to use music in this way. And whether it's through playing, whether it's through teaching, whether it's through doing therapy, music's just such an important part of my life, and I feel so privileged to be able to live with music in my life every day and to share it with others.
0: Yeah, well, it's clearly a gift, isn't it?
2: It sure is.
0: Yeah. Thanks for being here.
2: Thanks for having me.
0: And, you know, I've been a little slack with the jazz tonight. I think it's time for a bit. And so we'll have from Oliver Nelson, Bill Evans, Paul Chambers, Eric Dolphy, Freddie Hubbard, Roy Haynes, all the dudes, Stolen Moments.

0: Excellent moments there from Oliver Nelson and Co. A regular contributor to The Vibe, Michael Lunig, the artist and cartoonist, died last year. And at his memorial service, a friend of his, Brian Brown, the actor, read one of Michael's poems at the service, and I found it, and I'd like to share it with you.
1: I'm going to read a poem of Michael's called Get a Life. Anyone can get a life. Anyone can lose it. But who will dare to inhabit the thing and use it? A lived-in life will soon get loose and worn from use and feeling. Countless tiny scratches, the shine goes off, very unappealing. Dirt builds up, a load of muck and grit. Part of you gets lost, a hope, a philosophy, or a love that doesn't fit. Another broken sleep, a dream collapses. A quick repair, it's worth a try. A scrap of string for the soul. Perhaps a battered grin will fill the hole, or just a sigh. Flakes and cracks, a major idea buckles badly. A makeshift support is invoked quickly. A tired old joke could hide the dirt, could hide the dent, or be a wedge or a patch or a splint. Truly, sweetly, sadly. And yet it works and lives. It all still goes, it forgives. It's a miracle. Worn in, bashed in, cried in. And the great thing, a lived-in life can be happily died in. Thank you, Mike.
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do love some jazz harp. That is Salute to the Sun by the English composer Matthew Halsall and player also, I think, of the flugelhorn. And that was live in a St. Peter's Church in Halsall, in Manchester. Well, we're heading towards the last few minutes of the vibe here, and I thought I'd give you a bit of Max Richter, The Poetry of Earth. If you'd like to make a request for a track to be on the vibe, you can do that. Just write to an email to doc@triple-u.org.au, and most likely it'll get played. So this is Max Richter, The Poetry of Earth, Geophony.

is Jaden Evans, Bill's grandson, with his Peace Piece. Well, as I've only got a minute to go, I should definitely remind you, get into the surf. The temperature is just glorious. Just glorious. Thank you for listening. I look forward to seeing you again next week. Well, so to speak. My guest next week is George Washing Machine. He plays the fiddle like you wouldn't believe. So we'll have him on the electronic connection. I look forward to it. Go well.

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45 RPM. Hello, I'm Wes Jay. 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

0: RPM, John Farnham and Human Nature, Every Time You Cry, Farnham's 20th top 10 hit. Jenny, a regular caller, is on the line. What's John mean to you?
1: I think he's one of the best Australian singers in the industry. He stood the test of time. His voice is still as strong as ever, and I just look up to him.
0: What song did you want me to play?
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105 RPM, John Farnham, Two Strong Hearts. It hit number 6 on the ARIA charts in the late 80s. Johnny Mathis and Dionne Warwick recorded a duet version around the same time. If you've just joined us, hi and welcome to 45 RPM. This is the show where we play the greatest songs from the vinyl era. This week we're honouring John Farnham, whose accolades and awards include Officer of the Order of Australia, Australian of the Year, the most ARIA awards for any solo artist, as well as Logies, King of Pop, Mo and Countdown Awards. This hour, Ward has a fun quiz that will test your knowledge on John. But next, Newman highlights musical achievements from the year the fluidisation of Sydney's water supply began, Jim Cairns unsuccessfully challenged Gough Whitlam for the leadership of the Australian Labor Party, and the Duke of Edinburgh, the late Prince Philip, arrived in a

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5: In 1968, for the first time ever, album sales exceeded single sales in both America and Great Britain. It was also a year for long songs. The best known was The Beatles' Hey Jude, which clocked in at just over 7 minutes. Two other hit singles also went for over 7 minutes. They were MacArthur Park, recorded by Irish actor Richard Harris, and Sky Pilot by Eric Burdon and the Animals. Status Quo and the Rolling Stones, two bands that would still be touring and making music 40 years later, had respective hits with Pictures of Matchstick Men, The Quo's first hit single, and The Stones with Jumpin' Jack Flash. Bubblegum music was one of the flavours of the month, or 12 months, with two studio groups sharing the hits. The Ohio Express charted with Yummy Yummy and Chewy Chewy, while the 1910 Fruit Gum Company recorded Simon Says and 1-2-3 Red Light. 1967 was a barren year on the charts for local artists. Easily the best-selling Australian artist was a new singer by the name of Johnny Farnham. Johnny, as he was known in the 60s and 70s, had five hit singles in that year, but the biggest of the bunch was his debut hit, Sadie the Cleaning Lady.
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45 RPM, Reasons, the fourth single from Whispering Jack. The project remains the highest-selling album in Australia by an Australian artist, with 1.7 million copies sold.

0: water.
1: 45 RPM with the song that introduced John Farnham as the lead singer of the Little River Band, replacing Glenn Shorrock, Down on the Border. Coming up, more great 45s from the Australian legend, John Farnham. Ward's got some quirky facts to test your knowledge on the quiz next on 45 RPM.
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4: Well, 40 years ago, Australian singer John Farnham released You're the Voice, a song that didn't just top charts, it absolutely conquered them. In Australia, it became one of the defining anthems of the 80s, spending 7 weeks at number one, while the album it came from, Whispering Jack, held the top spot for an astonishing 25 weeks. Internationally, it was no slouch either. 8 weeks at number one in Sweden, 2 weeks at number one in West Germany, and top 10 placings across Ireland, Switzerland, Austria, Denmark, and the UK. So, how much do you really know about the song that's been part of our lives for four powerful decades? Today's questions have come from H in Geelong, who clearly knows that we should never live with fear. Ready to make a noise? Question 1. What is the significance of the hit single, You're the Voice? Question 2. More than 50 artists have covered the song. Name 2. And question 3. Andy Quanta, Keith Reid, Chris Thompson are 3 of the songwriters. What are their other key achievements? Now, have a think, and I'll be back with the answers shortly. Maestro? And now, the answers. Question 1. What is the significance of the hit single, You're the Voice? The answer? The song is widely considered Australia's unofficial national anthem. And for Farnham, it revived a stalling solo career and turned him into a national icon. Question 2. More than 50 artists have covered the song. Name 2. The answer? We're not going through all 50, but here are a few standouts. Heart, the American rock band, recorded 2 versions. Alan Parsons delivered a slick, atmospheric take in the mid-90s. For King and Country, the Australian pop duo recorded a modern version, as did Beck Sandridge from Triple J's Like a Version.

And question three. Andy Quanta, Keith Reid and Chris Thompson are three of the song's writers. What are their other key achievements? The answer? Andy Quanta was the keyboardist for Icehouse from 1982 to 1988. Keith Reid wrote the lyrics for every original Procol Harum song, including A Whiter Shade of Pale. And Chris Thompson was the lead singer of Manfred Mann's Earth Band, best known for Blind.

So how did you go? If you nailed one, you've turned the page over. If you've got two, you're making ends meet. And if you swept all three, you have the power to be powerful. 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And this one happens to be one of the greatest Australian tunes of all time. I'm Ward Lake for 45 RPM.

0: 45 RPM, John Farnham with One, a cover of the Harry Nilsson pen tune that was also a hit for Three Dog Night. Next hour, a lost 45 from the man who's won a huge number of industry awards, including a staggering 20 arias, more than any other solo artist. You know who I'm talking about, right? And in Aussie Legends, Linda Peace chats with John about a hit that won Song of the Year in the early 90s. That's coming up on 45 RPM.
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45 RPM. Hello, I'm Wiz Jay. This week, a special program honouring John Farnham, one of Australia's finest singers, a man whose career has spanned six decades, has touched music, theatre, television and film. John Farnham, soloist, collaborator, and for a time, a member of the Little River Band,

0: 45 RPM with the non-album single from John Farnham. The song hit number 12 in the early 70s. Other 45s from around that time were Everything Is Out of Season, Shake a Hand and Corner of the Sky from the musical Pippin. Coming up, a lost 45 from the man who won a huge number of industry awards over the years, including a staggering 20 arias, more than any other solo artist. You know who I'm talking about, right? And in Aussie Legends, Linda Peace chats with John about a hit of his that won Song of the Year in the early 90s. Aussie Legends on the way on 45 RPM.
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6: John Farnham is the most successful solo artist in the history of Australian rock and pop. He's the only Australian act to have a number one single or album in five consecutive decades. His biggest hits have included Sadie, the Cleaning Lady in the 60s, Raindrops Keep Falling on My Head in the 70s, and You're the Voice in the 80s. Another was Burn for You. It's a song about life on the road for touring musos and them missing the ones they love. Burn for You was John's 16th top 10 hit in Australia. John Farnham.
7: When I go away, and I can only use myself as an example, and I think everyone has this situation happen, usually it's the women that get left behind, and I'll be away, and for the first few days, it'll

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Think. You know, the second week it's tears. Come home. Please come home. And the third week is, right, you're not here. Then the arguments start because it's a self-preservation by the one who's left at home. All right, I'm on my own and this is... And they start to protect themselves, and that's where Don't Hang Up Again comes from. You know, I've been hung up a dozen times, a tour on the phone. You know, we've all experienced it.

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0: 45 RPM celebrating the magical career of John Farnham, soloist, collaborator, and for a time, the lead singer of Little River Band. Still to come, our timeless earworm. It's a song that Glenn Wheatley, John's manager, struggled to get any airplay with. But next, a lost 45, and it's a collaboration that was expected to launch John's career in the US. Lost 45's coming up with Cam on 45 RPM.
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5: 1985 was an emotional roller coaster for John Farnham. He'd just recorded the final of three albums for the Little River Band and was just months away from releasing the biggest single and album of his career with You're the Voice and Whispering Jack, but he didn't know that yet. In between these projects, Quincy Jones, the American record producer who'd worked with Leslie Gore, Frank Sinatra, and Michael Jackson, sent a note to John's management, the Wheatley Organization, requesting John sing the main love song in a Neil Simon movie called The Slugger's Wife. Quincy said he'd chosen Farnham because, and I quote, "he has a quality in his voice that uplifts me." The main love song was Love, It's Just the Way It Goes. Released by MCA Records, the song was a collaboration with the American singer Sarah M. Taylor. Carol Bayer-Sager, Quincy Jones, Cliff Magnus and Glenn Ballard wrote the song especially for the movie, which starred Michael O'Keefe as a baseball slugger. Despite the impressive soundtrack, the movie was a commercial failure. As a result, the Farnham song was overlooked, which is a pity, as it was supposed to be the song to break him into America. As you'd expect, John gave it an impressive world-class performance. On Lost 45s, this is John Farnham and Sarah M. Taylor with the now extremely rare single, Love, It's Just the Way It Goes. I'm Cam for 45 RPM.

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Of course, you never know where you're going to end up in life, do you? I'm sure that when John worked as a plumber's apprentice after leaving school, he never imagined for one moment recording music with the Melbourne Symphony Orchestra or going to St. Louis.

45 RPM. Sir Louis, or Sir Louis. The Easy Beats first recorded the Vander and Young song as a 45 in the late 60s. John Paul Young had a shot with it on the B-side of The Love Game in the mid-70s, and that version from Little River Band from the early 80s. Thanks to Cam for his lost 45, Linda for Aussie Legends, Newman for the History of Pop, Ward for the Music Quiz, as well as Jenny and Lance for your requests. 45 RPM emanates from the Pulse in Geelong and is heard nationally on stations throughout the Community Radio Network. To take us out, this week's Earworm. It's a song that Glenn Wheatley, John's manager, struggled to get any airplay for until commercial FM stations gave into public demand. The song went on to reach number one on the national Australian charts for 7 weeks, while the album it came from stayed at number one for 25 weeks. So let's enjoy our earworm together. This is You're the Voice. I'm Wiz J on behalf of the team. Thanks for sharing part of your day with us on 45 RPM.

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2: Welcome. You're now a member of Coco's Outback Club, a celebration of Australian country.

It was in the year 2000 that Lee Kernaghan recorded an album titled Rules of the Road, an album on which Lee was joined by some of the all-time greats of country music, either as genuine duets or as virtual duets with artists like Tex Morton and Buddy Williams. For that song, The Overlander Trail, Lee was joined by Roll of Renown inductees Smokey Dawson and Reg Lindsay, as well as his dad, Ray Kernaghan. So, welcome to this week's meeting of my Outback Club. I'm Coco, and my guest in the club today is another Roll of Renown inductee, James Blundell. I'll share my chat with James a little later in the hour, as well as one of his songs. But let's keep the music flowing for a few more tunes, like this one from Sammy Palinkas, a lady who has sung at an AFL Grand Final and at the age of 11 was a cast member of the Melbourne production of the musical Annie. And this latest song from Sammy Palinkas is called Girl Math.

0: G'day folks, this is Darren Coggan, and here's my brand new song, First Light, a little bluegrass song I wrote featuring the fabulous Jenny Kane on vocals, Ian Simpson on banjo, Kim Warner on mandolin, and Pete Dennehy on fiddle.
1: May we find each other at first light, let it shine between us with God's grace. Yeah.

it's always great to hear new music from Darren Coggan. And for that song, First Light, Darren is joined on vocals by Jenny Kane, a former member of the Flying Emus, and is backed musically by another ex-Flying Emus member, Ian Simpson, as well as Kim Warner and Pete Dennehy. Pete Dennehy, by the way, will be my guest here in the Outback Club in the next couple of weeks. Now, Dear Tommy is the name that Tamworth-raised Penrose Chu Lee performs under, and it's with the professional name of Dear Tommy that she has been receiving a lot of attention for her music, her latest song being Heaven's on Hold.

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Scottish-born Aussie singer-songwriter Karl Brody was aged 44 when he died of pancreatic cancer in 2016. That song, Count Your Blessings, is a reminder of his great talent, and it was recorded in collaboration with award-winning singer Diana Corcoran. Now, Abby Ferris is one of the current stars of Oz Country. Abby is a stockman's daughter raised in South Australia, and in recent years was a Golden Guitar nominee for her collaboration with Michael Carpenter and the Banks Brothers. And this is the latest track from Abby Ferris. It's called Bored.

0: Two Strong Hearts is one of the many classic hits by John Farnham, and that version of the tune is from a country duo from Brisbane known as Route 33, and it's a collaboration with world-renowned Aussie singer Conrad Sewell, a great cover of Farnham's much-loved song. You're in Coco's Outback Club, and as I mentioned earlier, James Blundell is my guest in the Outback Club today. He'll be in town for a show on the 15th of September, and we'll hear a song from James shortly called Your Own Sweet Time. But before we do, let's welcome James Blundell to my Outback Club. Well, good day, James. It's great to catch up with you again. How is life on the farm in Stanthorpe?
1: Coco, when John Denver wrote Life on a Farm is kind of laid back, I think he must have been on a fairly heavy sedative, you know, because maybe he'd perfected the art of sitting on the veranda looking at all the things that need to be done and not actually doing them. So it was fairly chilled.
0: I get that, yeah. Hey, and well, it seems like you're not going to be at home on the farm much over the next few months because you've got a bit of touring ahead of you. One of those gigs, including the Groundwater Festival on the Gold Coast in October. How far is that from Stanthorpe?
1: 4.5 hours. It's my favourite event of the year because it's very successful. Mm. But that when you close off a beachside precinct and turn it into a street party, you've got to be lacking in character not to enjoy yourself.
0: I'll have to put that on my bucket list to do next year. Now, James, before your appearance at that festival, you're actually coming to see us in the Shoalhaven for a show at the Shoalhaven Entertainment Centre, and you're not coming alone. You'll be joined by the duo Patsy and Dave, who you've been collaborating with over the past year or so, haven't you?
1: Indeed, and two things. Where you are is one of my favourite parts of Australia. Definitely on the, well, I was going to say on the East Coast. No, it's stunning down there. But yeah, I just love that part of the world. Anywhere from, I actually really love Wollongong, but anywhere south, you guys are some of the best kept secrets on the East Coast of Australia. So really looking forward to being down there. And Patsy and Dave, it's been a pleasure from conception working with those two. They're fine musicians. They have, Patsy's a lawyer in a day job. So, you know, I've seen a flick from being a fairly artsy artist to a steel lawyer going, taking on the wrong side of Patsy. And Dave is just a delight. He's a very talented man, great writer, great player. So we're really looking forward to coming and playing for you.
0: Yeah, fantastic. Now, your most recent song with Patsy and Dave is called I'm Suddenly Old. I was wondering, did you write that lyrics for that song, James? Perhaps after you got up one morning, looked in the mirror and thought, there's a song in this.
1: I did not, but Dave did, and the minute I read the lyrics, I thought, I just can completely relate to that. I think all male children, if they've been raised by a father with a strong character, spend half their life trying not to be them, and then all of a sudden you look up, you look in the mirror while you're shaving and go, that's my father.
0: Okay, yes. I can relate to that, that's for sure. Yeah.
1: But it's great, you know, I've always regarded aging as a privilege, and of all people, Cindy Crawford put it best when she turned 60, and obviously the world paid attention, and she said, I regard turning 60 as a privilege. Many of my friends didn't, and I thought that was the best perspective.
0: Yeah, fair enough. Now, at your live shows, do you include the song Way Out West in your set list?
1: I would never leave town without playing it. When I went to see the Rolling Stones years ago, and how many albums and how many songs, and had they not played Ruby Tuesday and Sympathy for the Devil, I would have thought it was lacking something. So, and Way Out West, I have a unique position with that song because I didn't write it. It was written by the Dingoes years ago, as everybody knows, and James Rain did the arrangement for it. But I feel very much the same as the people who've embraced it as part of the national soundtrack. Privileged to be a vehicle for it in this incarnation. Plenty of young artists who, you know, speak about on the Groundwater lineup, you have it in their set. So I always love when a song vastly transcends its original persona, and it's a really good song to be involved with.
0: Well, it was a big hit, wasn't it? Have you ever performed that song again with James Rain since it became a number one hit for the two of you?
1: We've done it twice in the last year. That was released in 1992, towards the end of last century, as I'm fond of saying. And both times we're going, hang on, we probably should rehearse who's saying what, because we've both performed it solo so often that you cover both parts. And, it's always it's a crowd pleaser, there's no doubt.
0: Yeah, for sure. Now, it's not everyone that can say they've had a song launched by the Prime Minister, but you can, because Albo launched your song almost Anzac Day last year, didn't he?
1: Like, love or loathe Albo, he is a passionate music lover, and we, because it was a Prime Ministerial engagement, it wasn't set in stone, it was set in stone, but whether it was going to happen or not, because at any given moment his criteria, his itinerary can change. And he had a great story to it, because his security detail had said, look, we've got to walk you from where we can park down into the cenotaph in Hyde Park in Sydney. And he said, you don't. I'm going to walk down there, launch this thing, and walk back. And that's exactly what he did. And I respect him greatly for that.
0: Yeah, yeah, that's great. Well, that's a great honour for sure. Hey, James, I did an interview recently with this year's Star Maker winner, Jared Wrigley. And he told me that he lives on your farm property. So do you put him to work on the tractor or do some other hard yakka around the farm?
1: He has gone from a standing start, and he first came out here long before his Star Maker win in 2023, when we were having a smack in the middle of a huge livestock crisis. We'd bought a 1,000 beautiful Merino ewes who were heavily, badly afflicted with a condition called pregnancy toxemia, which is undetectable until they start dying. So my lasting memories of Jared, no matter where his career takes him, will be on a quad bike at 3 a.m. in the morning in a Stanthorpe winter, dressed like he was ready for the desert. All you could see was his eyes, but he never faltered. He works really hard and lives with great fervour. I'm a big fan. He's a great young man.
0: He is, yeah. He's great to talk to. Look, as a musician and a farmer, James, how do you balance both sides of your life? I assume you have some farmhands helping you out to allow you to spend time on your music?
1: Well, we don't, which makes life pretty interesting. We've got a wonderful young woman with a two-year-old daughter on the place who is rapidly moving to the role of manager, in as much as she's fantastic with livestock and lives for them and loves this property. But that actually creates a huge perpetual logistic issue that you've got to get everything done while you're here and make sure it's as stable as it can be while you're away, and then you've got to account for things. We're just now back in drought, having had a desperate run of dry weather from September 25 through till May 26.
0: Right.
1: Bit of reprieve in June, but it hasn't rained again since, and we're looking down that we've had to destock completely, which anybody that is in a breeding property will tell you is heart-wrenching, because you're getting into second and third generations of a lot of those livestock, and you know them by name pretty much. But I find that each one complements the other creatively, because when you're on a horse or on a quad bike, your mind isn't a completely different headset to being on the road living in hotels. And when you're on the road living in hotels, your perspective on life at home is much clearer, because you're not involved in the moment-by-moment reality. They have, right from the start, been very beneficial companions.
0: All right, well, James, just to round it off, I'm going to ask you probably the most hardest-hitting question you're going to be asked all week. Are you ready for this one?
1: I am bracing myself. I was just about to say that.
0: All right, mate. Do most people still call you James Blundell instead of the instead of the correct pronunciation of James Blundell?
1: When I started public appearances in 1987, I corrected people for a decade saying, thank you, but it's Blundell. Then I gave up. And 30 years into it, people are either now asking for the correct pronunciation or they have the correct pronunciation. So it should rhyme with bundle. And don't ask me why. Any phonetic will tell you that should be Dell at the end, but that's just how we got branded, and it's Blundell is the correct pronunciation. Yes, it's a perpetual question.
0: I'm sure it is. I'm sure it is. Oh, dear. Well, anyway, James, it's a busy time ahead for you, and I'm so pleased you've been able to spend some time for this chat. So thanks again, mate. Hope you have a great time and a safe time on the road doing your shows.
1: Thank you, Coco, and I'm just going to finish up by saying, when you get the opportunity, book it ahead and get up to groundwater, because it is one of the last few great sort of village atmospheres of all the festivals.

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0: That's Kaylee Bell with a song called Once in a Lifetime, one of the tracks that's been included on the deluxe edition of her 2025 album Cowboy Up. The song was inspired by the vibe she felt during a stadium performance in Christchurch in Kaylee's homeland of New Zealand. Now, a few weeks ago, Austin Mackay was a guest here in my Outback Club, and now he's dropped a great new song that I'd like to share with you. It's called Same Place, Same Time.
1: Sure.

This is Jackson James, and this is my new single, Rich Guys. This song is all about making memories with your friends, backyard barbecues, sitting around the fire, and making the most out of what you've got. Growing up on the mid-north coast, this song was inspired by weekends away surfing, exploring out in nature, and sharing moments that don't cost a thing.

0: His name is Jackson James, an Aussie singer-songwriter now based in Nashville. And with the co-writing help of Melanie Dyer and Angus Gill, Jackson has produced a great new song called Rich Guys. And we also heard from Caitlin Thomas, who gave us a little bit of truckin' country. But sadly, that brings us close to the end of this week's meeting in my Outback Club, so let's round it off today with a golden oldie of the 1970s from Aussie country star Cash Backman. It's a cover of a Jim Stafford song, and it's called My Girl Bill. See you next week in my Outback Club.
1: Bill walked me to my door last night, and he said, before I go, there's something about our love affair that I have a right to know. I said, let's not stand out here like this. What would the neighbors think? Why don't we just step inside and I'll fix us both a drink?

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And when his eyes met mine, I said, who we love and why we love, it's hard to understand. So let's just sit here on the couch and face this.

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This is Jane Bauer, as usual. Thank you for joining me. I'm pre-recording this in the studios of Radio Adelaide in South Australia, Kaurna Country. And I'm going to start off this week by playing some Australian music from New South Wales, Pam Hatter and Bella Frankie. Bella Frankie Awita Cunnings and Michael Turner, and Bella Frankie are the name of their two dogs, and that's what the duet is called. They're from Lismore, New South Wales, and this is the Immigrant's Lament from their album Cut Folk Fables.

Well, I was quite excited when I got the album in the post from The Third Voice. It's self-titled, and that track, Stealing Our Sky, is one of the best on it, though they're all good. They're a group from Sydney, three women, and The Third Voice is Clarita Derwent, Christina Momochi, and Gemma Turner. Thanks very much for that. I'll be playing more tracks off that in the future. And I started off the program with Pam Hatter and Bella Frankie with the quirky song, wasn't it? Immigrant's Lament from their Cut Folk Fables. Well, I played some Daisy Chain last time. I'm going to play some again. They're a band from Canberra, from their album Now Is The Time. This is the 11th hour.

That's Jack Raymond, says he's raised in Victoria's high country with ships in the night. He's a muso and his partner runs a cafe, so they hardly ever get together with their work going in different directions. And that song is from a forthcoming album, which will be his second, called Mr. Know-It-All. And we started off that set of two with Daisy Chain, Canberra band, and The 11th Hour, fairly prophetic, I think, that. And I really like the songwriting there, and I think it's Jo Evans. She certainly is the person singing up front there. Okay, we're going to go to Adelaide now. This is a group called Nice Verdes. It's Loads of Songs, the title, and it comes from an album called Magic in Minutiae.

two tracks from Adelaide artists there. That last one was Sean Blackwell. Describes his music as neo-jam, and the title, If I Only Knew What You Were Going Through. He says he writes songs about mental health, happiness and enjoying life in general. How great is that? And before that, Nice Verdes with loads of songs from their album Magic in Minutiae. And coming up next, I'm going to play an Eliza Carthy album track. This is Eliza with the Wayward Band, and the title of the album is Big Machine. It's a long track called I Wish That Wars Were Over, and Damien Dempsey's joining her on that track

Eliza Carthy and the Wayward Band with I Wish That The Wars Were All Over. Featured Damien Dempsey as well, the Irish singer-songwriter and interpreter of traditional Irish music. And it's from an album called Big Machine. Well, thanks for listening to this program. I hope you enjoy my selection of music. My name's Jane Bauer and I'm pre-recording this folk show for the National Community Radio Network in the studios of Radio Adelaide in South Australia, Kaurna Country. 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And I'd like to say hello to some of our listeners from 2MNO, Monaro FM in New South Wales, hello, and Phoenix FM in Victoria, which is 3PFM, and in Queensland there's 4YOU in Rockhampton, Trax FM in South Australia, and there's a community radio 8CCC in the Northern Territory that tune into this program. Okay, thank you. I've still got quite a while to go, so let's go to Jesse Wills again. Now, I played one of his tracks last week, but he's just put out his second album, Masks Off, this year. I saw him perform at the Governor Hindmarsh last year. He was really good. And I suggest you follow up his music after you've finished listening to this program. But I'm going to play the title track, Masks Off, Jesse Wills.

That's the Cowboy Junkies. Haven't they got a lovely laid-back feeling? And that's from their album, The Caution Horses, and the track, The Sun Comes Up on Tuesday Morning. And the Cowboy Junkies are three siblings, Margot, Peter and Michael Timmons. Michael does most of the writing, and a bassist, Alan Anton. And before that, I played Jesse Wells's Masks Off from his album of the same name. You kind of get the feeling that he doesn't like the current administration there in the US, don't you? Okay. Now, I've played lots of Natalie Merchant's work on my program before, but when she started out, she was with 10,000 Maniacs. That was formed in 1981, and she stayed with them for 12 years, but then left because she wanted to have a solo career. But here she is with the 10,000 Maniacs from the album In My Tribe with the Cat Stevens Peace Train.

That's Alison Krauss with Down to the River to Play, and I thought that would be a good one for a sing-along for you this week. And before that, 10,000 Maniacs, Natalie Marchant up front, and Peace Train that was written by Cat Stevens from the album In My Tribe. Well, I've come to the end of the program. Oh, hope you've enjoyed my selection. Please tune in the same station at the same time next week, and I'll have more for you from a wide range of Australian folk music through to North American and Anglo-Celtic traditional, retro and contemporary. Don't forget to look after yourself, care for your family and friends, and don't forget to carry out random acts of kindness. And to take us out, this is from Playing for Change, Tinariwen, and it's Groove in G. I'm Jane Bauer. Goodbye.

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1: Yeah, what about me, Big K, Barry Backbeat Surf Reporter? I'm the best surf reporter on the South Coast.
0: Yeah, you're also the longest trainee announcer. And Tommy Rott comes in about 10 to 4 for a bit of a pricey.
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I'm inviting you to join me from 9 o'clock Saturday morning for a great show called Boots and All. 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

On Wednesday night, it's time to put the kettle on and join the good-looking fella, Davey Chandler. He's stuck in the middle every Wednesday night, 7 till 9, here on Triple UFM.

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5: Heavy limbs were $8 dearer, 24 to 30 kilos at $270 to $349. Over 30 kilos to $390 and new season heavies $323. Merino lambs were $6 to $15 dearer, trade weights $183 to $306, heavy weights to $329. Restockers held firm at $120 to $271 and hoggets sold to $327. In the 3,260 mutton, most grades were $10 dearer. Merino ewes $110 to $320, crossbreds $208 to $380, and Dorper Weathers to $343. 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
6: Just a reminder, folks, that tomorrow morning, Thursday morning, Heather Farrell to host, and I'll be back, God willing, on Friday to do it again from the bunker here in Arrington. It is Walshy on your wireless, coming to you from the mid-north coast of New South Wales. We're situated halfway between Taree and Port Macquarie. We'll get back to another music mix from an legend, this bloke. Oh, truly. Wanted to be a baseball player. And had fairly limited success in that, but turned out to be a far better entertainer. He's coming up on your wireless. It is Walshy on the wireless. Good morning.
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24: 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We're having breakfast with Walshy on a Wednesday. I hope you're enjoying the country music.
6: 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Through to the news and weather, folks.

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3: Hello, I'm Alyssa Delfs. The death toll from the Nepal-Tibet flash flooding disaster has passed 1,000 as search and recovery efforts enter their sixth day. Among them is one Australian man from New South Wales whose family believe he has died in the disaster. More than 4,400 people are still missing, including 42 Australians. That number has decreased from 43 after an Australian was found today. People who live in regional and rural areas are more likely to die from motor neurone disease than their metro counterparts. From today, New South Wales has become the first Australian jurisdiction to make MND a notifiable disaster, meaning it will be reported by doctors to health departments. Macquarie University Professor Dominic Rowe told NIRS News 10% of cases are genetic, while the other 90% are sporadic.
4: Motor neurone disease kills 2/3 the national road toll, and we are none the wiser as to why. This registry will allow us to do that for the first time globally. This is the first time in the world that motor neurone disease has been made a notifiable disease, to our knowledge.
3: The consumer watchdog says reforms are needed to close gaps in Australia's product safety framework and prevent unsafe goods from reaching consumers. Laura Devoy has more.
5: Consumer group Choice raised concerns about the scale of unsafe products being sold online after identifying dozens available for purchase on marketplaces. The Australian Competition and Consumer Commission today agreed the Australian consumer law has limitations regarding online marketplaces, which it says is leading to harm to consumers, including children. Commissioner Luke Woodward says Australian consumers should be able to trust the products they purchase are safe, including when they buy goods online. He says many of the issues raised in Choice's complaint are best addressed through regulatory reforms.
3: One of Australia's largest home lenders has warned property prices could fall in capital cities by 10%, with the downturn faster and broader than expected. In a housing update, Commonwealth Bank says it expects a deeper correction in the property market than anticipated, with the falls extending through to April next year. The bank now expects national dwelling prices to fall by about 9%, while the average in Sydney, Melbourne, Brisbane, Adelaide and Perth will go down by 10%. The US and New Zealand will jointly fund the development of a new port in the Cook Islands in a move that's expected to pave the way for deep sea mining projects. The White House will spend about $85 million Australian dollars on the plan, which is both a sign of renewed interest and a hit back at China's ambitions in the Polynesian nation. The deal was signed on the sidelines of the Pacific Islands Forum in Palau today. And World War II Royal Australian Navy veteran Jack Lacroix has celebrated his 100th birthday in his home city of Perth today. He is one of only a small handful of Australians to have witnessed the formal surrender ceremony at Tokyo Bay on September 2, 1945, and is one of the last surviving people in the world present for that moment in history. And taking a look at sport, Fremantle's coach Justin Longmuir is encouraging his side to stay in the moment ahead of Thursday's qualifying final against Hawthorn in Perth. The Dockers have not won a flag in their 32-year history, but they hope to end the drought after securing the minor premiership and two home finals. And in tennis, Australian Tristan Schoolcate is up first at the US Open in New York tonight, followed by Dane Sweeney and Thanasi Kokkinakis. Early tomorrow morning, Aussie number one Alex de Minaur will battle Andrea Gurrieri. While in the women's contest, Daria Kasatkina is in action against Paula Badosa.
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6: Well, it's already starting out warm this morning at 16 degrees in Nowra, 19, almost 20 degrees in Ulla Dulla at the moment. Sunny day on the forecast today, maximums between 24 and 26 degrees. Break out those swimmers, the beaches are calling. A lovely warm spring day today. And overnight tonight, between 14 and 18 degrees, warmer in the south of the Shoalhaven once again overnight. And maximums tomorrow, 21 to 23, another a sunny day tomorrow on Thursday. Pretty much that's what the conditions are going to be over the weekend. Friday, similar to Thursday, and then Saturday, some winds come in for the north of the Shoalhaven, windy and 26. For the south of the Shoalhaven on Sunday, there's about a 30% chance of under a millimetre of rain, so it's going to be a bit of mixed condition on Saturday for Ulla Dulla. But Sunday, back to sunny weather, 17 to 23 degrees, so shaping up okay. Now, we have a moderate fire danger rating today, a moderate UV index. We're currently in low tide. Next high tide comes in about 11:35 a.m, taking at Ulla Dulla Harbour. And if you're heading offshore today, having a look at the offshore weather forecast for the Illawarra coastal waters, that's north of Ulla Dulla, there are some north to northwesterly winds that will freshen from today ahead of a trough and associated cold front crossing the coastal waters during Thursday, driving west to southwesterly winds in its wake. North to northwesterly winds are forecast to redevelop ahead of a series of fronts crossing the waters during the weekend. So you might want to just watch that weather forecast on the weekend. But for today, winds northerly 10 to 15 knots, reaching up to 20 knots offshore early in the morning. Winds turning northwesterly during the day. Seas are 1 to 1.5 metres, but that will decrease in the afternoon to around 1 metre. The swell is a southerly around 1 metre, and the weather, the clouds are clearing, and definitely Thursday, Friday, it's going to be sunny offshore, so not looking too bad Thursday, Friday either. But as always, check the weather before departing the boat ramp. Make sure you're prepared for all sorts of weather conditions, and don't forget to log on with Marine Rescue New South Wales, either through downloading the free Marine Rescue New South Wales app, or use your marine channel VHF 16, and be safe on our waterways. That's the main advice. And you might want to start preparing, given the warming of the weather, preparing your house and your properties and that for the bushfire season. And of course, the bushfire season has already started on yesterday, 1st of September, which means you need permits for any burning off. So just be mindful of that, particularly when the winds crop up in the north of the Shoalhaven on Saturday. If it's going to be warm and windy, it's those winds you have to watch out for, and just be very careful if you're having a barbecue.
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6: Good morning, I am Rain. It's almost getting towards 10 past 6 a.m. and warm conditions this morning. If you're waking up, you're thinking, oh, it's already quite warm. Yes, it is warming up today. That's the good news. Now, we're going to go straight into some music this morning with the What's On In This Day. So first one off is Rod Stewart. Now, Rod Stewart in 1972, he had his first number one hit single in the UK, and it was called You Wear It Well.

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The Rolling Stones, You Can't Catch Me. Let's have a quick look at the BBC news, what's breaking there at the moment for worldwide news. Germany says Russia behind Leipzig airport drone attack. A drone carrying an explosive device was discovered at the airport close to Ukrainian cargo planes on the 4th of August. So I'm sure Germany was not happy about that. That's making the European news. Obviously, the major efforts to rescue people in Nepal is making headline news as the death toll exceeds 1,000. And Australia has sent over some humanitarian aid, and it is quite devastating what's happened over there. It's such a, you know, so many visitors from around the world go to Nepal, and it's really, you know, such a devastating thing over there. Also making the news, let's have a look, USA and Canada jurors in Lindsay Clancy trial deadlocked, but judge asked them to keep trying. That was a Massachusetts mother facing murder charges for killing her three children at their family home back in 2023. And also making news in the USA and Canada, how a small island in Canada appeared, vanished and was found again. How bizarre is that? Officials in British Columbia say the floating island drifted towards the shoreline of a local lake, but its origins remain a mystery. Love mysteries. Also making news, they've got a video on BBC News about the moment the wreck of the Titanic was found in 1985. It's 73 years after it sank. And also, as Michigan Senate race heats up, Vance calls El Sayed evil. El Sayed faces Trump ally Mike Rogers in what has quickly become a Senate race characterised by personal attacks and insults between the two. Look, I really don't believe politics should involve themselves with personal attacks. It's happening in Australia. It's happening overseas. I think the public are just over it. So that's a personal comment. But please, you know, be kind to each other, I think is the word I'm finding here. Also, too, Modi urged Putin to end Ukrainian war, but will he listen? That's also on the BBC News. BBC correspondents in Delhi and Moscow look at why the Indian PM made a very public peace plea to the Russian ally. I think the world wants peace and everyone just to work together. So that's the BBC News, and we'll bring you any updates to the news as they come through this morning. We also get the ABC breaking news as well. So if anything breaks of importance, we'll give you

some major refurbishments of the eastern parklands around Adelaide. Now, Adelaide, of course, has the grand final of the supercars coming up in late November, and with the supercars, they've also got this international race between some rally drivers, and Lewis Bates has been signed up for that, and we'll wait and hear who else is being signed up. And so major sporting events heading back to Adelaide. Adelaide, of course, used to have the Formula One Grand Prix back in the day, and then it was lost to Melbourne. But now Adelaide's really pushing forward to try and get some other major events back into Adelaide. And, of course, they've got the grand final of the supercars. Then they've got the MotoGP heading to Adelaide as well. So they're doing really well there. And Adelaide being a very, very lovely, nice place. Obviously the weather's making the news, conditions across Australia, and, you know, warmer than average start to spring that's happened this week. But we'll bring you any other breaking news as they come in. This is a song by the Carpenters that was requested. So it's called Yesterday Once More. That'll be followed by Leslie Gore, You Don't Own Me.

That's an old song, Bobby Edwards there, You're the Reason. And here's going back to the 70s with this one with Carly Simon, You're So Vain. Here is Carly.

You're only lonely. JD Souther there with that song. It's 20 to 7 a.m. You've tuned in to Triple UFM. And my name's Rain, and running just for the month of September, the Wednesday breakfast show. I've got a new presenter coming in from October. Now, this is Linda Ronstadt. You're no good.

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John Paul Young, yesterday's hero there, another 70s song. Going to slow it down a little bit for those that are just waking up now. It's 10 to 7am, very warm day today. And first up, James Blunt, You're Beautiful, followed by You'll Never Walk Alone, Jerry and the Pacemakers.

Billy Field, You Weren't In Love With Me. And to take us up to the 7 a.m. news on this day in 1962, the first recording session, Abbey Road Studio for the Beatles, they started recording an earlier version of Love Me Do by the Beatles, and here is the Beatles.

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2: Good morning, I'm Laura Devoy. The US has launched another round of strikes against Islamic Revolutionary Guard Corps targets in Iran. Hostilities in the Middle East have flared after a fairly quiet August. In a statement, the US Central Command says the strikes follow recent attempted attacks by the IRGC against commercial shipping in the Strait of Hormuz and against American service members deployed to the region. An IRGC spokesperson says on social media, severe punishment awaits the aggressors. The partner of an Australian missing in Nepal says it's been hell trying to find him. 23-year-old Rishab Iyer, his parents and brother were on a Hindu pilgrimage when the flood struck a week ago. They've not been heard from since last Wednesday. His partner, Sarada Vishwanathan, is using tracking apps to look for them from Sydney and is in contact with the family's relatives on the ground. She told the ABC she won't give up her search.
3: It's been really devastating. It's been really difficult just not having any answers and not knowing where they are, how they're doing, whether they need help, whether they're drinking water, whether they're eating, how they're doing, are they injured. 24/7, we're just thinking about them, thinking about ways that we can bring them home. What can we do for them? How can we help them?
2: 42 Australians remain unaccounted for. Australia will step up its support of the fight against transnational drug trafficking in the Pacific. The Prime Minister has announced a $600 million package at the Pacific Islands Forum in Palau. It aims to stop the contraband from arriving in Australia. The increase in drug flow across the Pacific has been linked to increased gang activity in Samoa and Tonga and a sharp rise in the HIV rate in Fiji. According to the Australian Federal Police, 17 tonnes of illicit drugs, mostly cocaine, were picked up in the first 5 months of this year. Pill testing is set to resume at music festivals in New South Wales. The state government says the service will be used at up to 15 music festivals a year from October, but it will not be rolled out into the wider community. 1,480 drug samples were tested during a 12-month trial, which ended in February. Unexpected substances were found in 8% of them. High-dose MDMA, which increased the risk of organ failure and death, was detected in 4% of MDMA samples where a dose could be calculated. At least 12 people have been killed in the latest Russian strikes on Ukraine. Ukrainian media says six of them were rail workers. Russia launched a ballistic missile attack overnight, marking the sixth consecutive day of strikes on Kyiv. More than a dozen people were wounded. A group of Victorian school students will be at Melbourne's Shrine of Remembrance today to tell the stories of Aboriginal Australian service personnel. Shannon Kirkwood has more.
4: The four students will deliver commemorative speeches later this morning to honour Aboriginal women and men who served and provided critical intelligence gathering during the war in the Pacific, World War II, 1941 to 1945. The speeches will cover Aboriginal enlistments, pilots and surveillance. CEO of Aboriginal and Torres Strait Islander Veterans, Lieutenant Colonel Joseph West, will be delivering the keynote speech. Despite rules around non-European enlistments early on in the war, up to 7,000 Indigenous Australians served in the Defence Force during World War II.
2: Turning to sport, in tennis, a host of Australians are in action at the US Open this morning. Tristan Skulcate and Dane Sweeney are on court now. Daria Kazatkina is up soon. Later, Alex de Minaur will take the court. Thanasi Kokkinakis has withdrawn from the Grand Slam tournament due to injury.
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5: And a very warm day today. It's currently sitting on 16 degrees in Nowra, 17, 18 degrees in the Ulla Dulla area. Sunny day on the forecast. Expected maximums between, wait for it, 24 to 26 degrees. A very warm, sunny day today. Overnight tonight, 14 to 18 degrees, warmer in the south, and maximums tomorrow, 21 to 23, another sunny day on Thursday. Weekend is looking good. Bit unsettled conditions on Saturday, though, with some windy conditions in the north of the Shoalhaven, but at 26 degrees, it's going to be very warm in Nowra. Saturday for Ulla Dulla, some clouds. There's a possibility, it's only 30% chance of a bit of a drizzle under a millimetre, but that will clear, and Sunday will be sunny, 17 to 23. Friday, very similar to Thursday, 21 to 23. Moderate fire danger rating today, moderate UV index, currently sitting in low tide, next high tide, coming in about 25 to 12 there. And if you're heading offshore today, winds, this is the Illawarra coastal waters, winds northerly 10 to 15 knots, reaching up to 20 knots offshore early in the morning. Winds turning northwesterly sometime during the day. Seas are 1 to 1.5 metres, decreasing to 1 metre during the afternoon. The swell is a southerly around 1 metre, and the weather is clearing offshore. There's still a little bit of cloud offshore, but that will clear as well. Roads are running smoothly. Nothing new to report on the roads at the moment. It's 7:05 a.m. You've tuned in to Triple UFM. And on this day in 1991, Garth Brooks put out an album called Roping in the Wind. And in 1992, it became the Billboard Album of the Year. And a song by Garth Brooks is Ain't Going Down Till the Sun Comes Up. And the sun is up.

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Oh, you might think that was the Cars there with that song. And interesting, I had Betty on the phone, and good morning to you, Betty. We were talking about the Garth Brooks song and just how long ago it was, but how modern that song is. But also a reminder too that we've got some great music happening at the Milton Theatre this Friday, and you know, it's really one not to miss. They've got three artists, and to get three amazing, totally different local artists for $35 is pretty amazing. Now, you're not only going to get their music, but you're going to hear about their inspirations behind the songs they perform. You get to hear them talk. You get to know them, you know, just not through their music, but actually really get to know them. And it's on this Friday at the Milton Theatre. Tickets are still on sale. You can go to miltontheatre.com.au. Those tickets are still on sale. Or you can go to Sticky Tickets, which is another venue to get tickets. Get out there, support our local music. So what we have for the Beyond the Curtain, Move Beyond the Curtain, is a night of just fantastic music and talking. And it's the artists of Val Moose, Blue Mallee, and Blue Mallee is the headline for the Milton Theatre. So what they do is they have a headline show, and then the other artists come in as well. So, and they're all totally different artists, so you get some unique music happening. So Blue Mallee, Val Moose, and Benji Fowler as well. So a great night here at the Milton Theatre on the 4th of September there. So once again, miltontheatre.com.au, get those tickets. Not doing anything this Friday night, then I would highly recommend going along and supporting our local music. The next step, they will also be heading down the south coast to Naruma, the Kanema in Naruma, on the 23rd of October. And also on the Friday, the 30th of October, they'll be in Tathra at the Headland Theatre there. So, you know, different act headlining each one of those, but we have Blue Mallee headlining this one, Val Moose headlining Naruma, and Benji Fowler in Tathra. But all three of them will be at Milton, and it will be a fantastic night of local music, one not to miss. So don't forget, head on to and we've got such a beautiful warm week, why not get out there and listen to some beautiful live music? That's this Friday at the Milton Theatre. There is a new release as well out for Grace Potter. Sorry. Now, Grace Potter having a new album out called The Trespasser Album. This is a song off the album, and me being a motorsport guru, this is called Gasoline. Here is Grace Potter.

Wow, Kelsey Lamb there, you made me, 25 past 7 a.m. Now, Tex Perkins and Matt Walker also have a new album out, and the album's called Before the Show, and here are two songs from that album. The first one is A Little More Time, and we could all do with a little more time, and then Maybe Tomorrow, but never put off today, but what you can do today, you can also do tomorrow as well. So here is Tex Perkins and Matt Walker. First up, though, A Little More Time.

Tex Perkins and Matt Walker. And up next, to take us up to our sponsors' messages, this is You've Got Away by Shania Twain.

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Everyone should be awake now. That's the Everly Brothers Wake Up a Little Susie. It's 20 to 8 a.m. And on this day in 1964, the Rolling Stones recorded a Willie Dixon song called Little Red Rooster, and it featured Brian James on slide guitar. And here is Little Red Rooster.

real thing there. And up next on this day in 1995, Michael Jackson made history. His song You Are Not Alone became the first single to debut at number one on the Billboard Hot 100. Here is Michael Jackson, You Are Not Alone.

Pinflip there, new song of his, You Knew. And to take us up to the news, this is Saltwater by Julian Lennon.

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4: Good morning, I'm Laura Devoy. The Islamic Revolutionary Guard Corps says it's begun responding to US strikes earlier this morning. The US Central Command said its strikes followed recent attempted attacks by the IRGC against commercial shipping in the Strait of Hormuz and against American service members deployed to the region. In a statement shared by Iranian state media, the IRGC said it had begun a regretful response to the aggressors. Meantime, the US has issued a new travel alert for the Middle East. The State Department says Americans in the region should exercise heightened vigilance and be aware of potential flight cancellations, airspace closures, and travel disruptions. Social media companies are being put on notice for content that promotes controlling violent sexual acts. The founder of education and advocacy organisation Teach Us Consent says big tech companies are radicalising young men into harmful sexual acts. In an address to the National Press Club today, Chanel Contos will say the content is being pushed by bad actors who share commercial infrastructure and have identified male psychology as a market. She will say boys aged between 16 and 18 are likely to be fed misogynistic content less than 25 minutes after signing up to social media. Sydney commuters are being urged to make other arrangements today with ferry workers set to walk off the job. No Sydney ferries will operate between 9am and 2pm. The Maritime Union of Australia says members will also undertake a ban on selling, collecting or validating tickets and fares from 1pm today until 2am tomorrow. Manly Fast Ferry services will continue as normal. Former UK Prime Minister Keir Starmer has announced he's leaving politics. After resigning as PM earlier this year, Sir Keir promised to see out the remainder of his term as an MP. The next general election is due in 2029. But overnight, he announced he would step down early to take up an international affairs role in the private sector. His resignation will prompt a by-election in his seat. First Nations stories, cultures and languages will take centre stage around Australia today. The theme for this year's Indigenous Literacy Day is Country is Our Teacher. The event at the Sydney Opera House is bringing together song, dance and storytelling. A live stream will link students from across the nation to also witness the launch of My Walk Through the Seasons on Nyanyarra Country. CEO of the Indigenous Literacy Foundation, Ben Bowen, spoke to National Radio News in the lead up to the event.
5: This is not just celebrating what the Indigenous Literacy Foundation does, it's celebrating the hard work that is done in remote communities around Australia, celebrating their storytelling, publishing books, culture, language, the whole lot.
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4: 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The 35-year-old, who retired from international cricket in June, will be available for the entire Big Bash season. Strikers coach Tim Payne says he's thrilled to have Stokes join the squad.
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7: Well, we're sitting between 19 and 20 degrees across the Shoalhaven at the moment. A beautiful sunny day today, expected to reach between 24 to 26 degrees. That's swimmable weather, that. And a beautiful day. Overnight tonight, between 14 and 18. Maximums tomorrow, another sunny day, 21 to 23. And, of course, we're looking for more sunshine happening over the weekend. Moderate fire danger rating today. Moderate UV index currently sitting in low tide. Next high tide comes in about 25 to 12. And it's so almost 8:05 a.m. You've tuned into Triple UFM. On this day in 1951, ELO Electric Light Orchestra's violinist Mick McKaminsky was born. So here is ELO with Telephone Line.

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10: If you follow motorsports and like music, get up to speed with Rain on Mondays between 11 and 1 p.m.

I dunked on over that. That's Joe Bonamassa there, and I just had the lovely Jerry on the phone telling me all about on Albatross Road there. There was a big truck with a full helicopter, which is pretty wide when you've got a full helicopter on it, just pushing cars off the road as they were heading up to the Navy base up there. So if you've seen that full helicopter, it's, I'm sure you had a really good view of it, but I suppose those things happen on our roads. Some of our roads are a little bit narrow, but what you don't often see a really big helicopter on the back of a truck, do you? Not a full one. You know, in parts I've seen one, but, yeah, it would have been a good sight for everyone heading off to work this morning. And talking about Jerry and Margaret, so good morning to you up there. Very warm day for you too. It's going to be a lot warmer and narrower than down here in the lovely Milton, Mollymook, Ulladulla area. We're heading towards 24 today. You're heading towards 26. It might be a better day to be near the beach. But here is a song for you, Big Log by Robert Plant.

And Robert Plant there, Big Log, and it's 20 past 8 a.m. and now's time for a little bit of a country set. So we're going to start with Your Like Coming Home by Lone Star. That'll be followed with You're Gonna Miss This, Trace Atkins, and then Your Man by Josh Turner.

Josh Turner, your man. And before we go to the next song, just to let you know, I'll be back on Friday night, 7 to 9pm, and the request line will be open. It'll be a music show and perhaps a little bit of dancing as well. So talking about dancing is another Josh Turner song called Why Don't We Just Dance?

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Santana, well, all right. And Miley Cyrus signed with a new record label last July called Atlantic, and she has her 10th studio album, a new album out on September the 18th. It'll be called Bass Persuades. We look forward to hearing the music on that album. Miley has put together a range of songs, and she writes from the heart sometimes. So we'll be really looking forward to hearing the new album, and we'll play a couple of those songs when the album's released later in September. Meanwhile, this is another Miley Cyrus song called End of the World.

Linda Ronstadt there, When Will I Be Loved? And it's 10 to 9 a.m. This is Stronger, What Doesn't Kill You by Kelly Clarkson.

Moves Like Jagger there. Maroon 5 with Christina Aguilera, which I always pronounce wrong, but that song always really good, gets me moving. This morning now, lots of sunshine today, very warm day today, so we've got to finish the show off with a sunny song, and what's better than Cover Me in Sunshine by Pink and Willow Sage Heart. That'll take us up to the 9 a.m. news, and don't forget to stay tuned because Jane is in next with Community Access, so looking forward to that show. Meanwhile, here is Cover Me in Sunshine, Pink and Willow Sage Heart.

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5: Good morning, I'm Laura Devoy. Four Australians unaccounted for in Nepal have been found safe. That's in addition to the Australian who was confirmed safe yesterday afternoon. It's been a week since a catastrophic flash flood occurred in the country's north near the Tibetan border. More than 1,000 deaths have been confirmed by Nepal's National Disaster Risk Reduction and Management Authority, while nearly 4,000 people have been reported missing. According to the Department of Foreign Affairs and Trade, the number of Australians unaccounted for is now 38. Iran's supreme leader says his country has unforgettable lessons for the American enemy. Hostilities have resumed in the Middle East after a lull in August. Both sides launched attacks yesterday and this morning. Iranian state media is reporting four people, including a child, were killed in the American strikes today. The Islamic Revolutionary Guard Corps has claimed to have killed numerous US forces in an attack on a military site in Jordan, but Washington is yet to comment on those reports. Transport for New South Wales says significant disruptions are expected this morning when ferry workers walk off the job. Members of the Maritime Union, who are employed by Transdev Sydney Ferries, are taking industrial action. There'll be no ferry services between 9am and 2pm, except for the Manly Fast Ferry between Manly and Circular Quay. Howard Collins from Transport for New South Wales told the ABC disruptions before and after the strike are also expected.
6: If you're heading into town, plan early. There are many alternatives in the ferry service, bus or light rail, or in some cases rail. Think about what your options could be, but no ferries for the Transdev services.
5: Australian women are less likely than men to stay in high-paid roles despite entering them at the same rate. The Workplace Gender Equality Agency says roughly two-thirds of Australian women work outside the home in both full-time and part-time roles. But it says many companies were struggling to retain females in best-paid positions as they were expected to do a greater share of at-home labour. The agency says promotion of paid parental leave and flexible working hours were key to creating better retention in management roles. A search is underway for a hiker reported missing in South Australia. The alarm was raised about 9:15 last night when a woman did not return from a hike on Mount Remarkable in the Flinders Ranges. Police say a helicopter and emergency services were deployed to undertake air and ground searches. Further resources will gather at Mount Remarkable this morning. The stories of Aboriginal Australian service personnel will be told by Victorian school students at Melbourne's Shrine of Remembrance today. Shannon Kirkwood has more.
7: The four students will deliver commemorative speeches later this morning to honour Aboriginal women and men who served and provided critical intelligence gathering during the war in the Pacific, World War II, 1941 to 1945. The speeches will cover Aboriginal enlistments, pilots and surveillance. CEO of Aboriginal and Torres Strait Islander Veterans, Lieutenant Colonel Joseph West, will be delivering the keynote speech. Despite rules around non-European enlistments early on in the war, up to 7,000 Indigenous Australians served in the Defence Force during World War II.
5: Turning to sport, in tennis, Dane Sweeney is through to the second round of the US Open. The Australian was up 2-0 when his opponent withdrew from their match. Tristan Schoolcate is on court now. His match is in a fourth set. Daria Kazatkina is up soon and Alex Dimitrov is also scheduled to take to the court this morning. Thanasi Kokkinakis has withdrawn from the Grand Slam tournament due to injury.
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8: And look at this lovely morning. forgot to press the right button there. Look at this lovely morning out there. Blue skies in abundance and no wind at this stage. Light wind conditions right through until a couple of hours tomorrow. There's a moderate breeze, but for the moment, it looks like we're going to get a day like this all day today. That sounds all right, doesn't it? Let's not trade that for anything too hastily. What does it look like for you in Ulladulla? Maybe moderate breeze for an hour or so. A bit of a nor'wester coming to you this afternoon, but just a generally lovely day, I think. Current temperatures in the Shoalhaven, we've got 21 degrees in Nara, going for a maximum temperature today of about 26, so they say. And Bay and Basin, usually about the same as Nara at this time of the morning. Things can change later in the day. 21 degrees in Ulladulla, and your top today, 24 degrees. The week coming up has got a bit of a breezy conditions on the weekend. Some quite strong winds for you in the south on Saturday. Saturday could be quite windy for you. Sunday, things calm down a bit after the first hours of the morning. But generally speaking, we have got mostly sunny conditions. Possibility of a late shower on Monday, I think. More concentrated in the south than it is up here. Not very much in it, so I don't think there's need to get too excited about all of that. The daytime temperature range for Nara this week is between 23 and 26. Now, that's very, very different from the temperatures we were seeing just about 2 weeks ago. All of a sudden, we have stepped right into spring with a bit of a vengeance. I left the car in the sun for a couple of hours yesterday, and when I got back into it, it made me think of December. Nighttime minimum temperatures for Nara between 7 and 15 degrees. So nights warming up just a tad. 15 degrees is quite a warm night. You'll be kicking some of those blankets off. Ulladulla, your daytime temperature range, your coolest day looks like being about 17 degrees, warmest up around 24, and that's today. Nighttime minimum temperatures are getting quite warmish now. It will really start to feel like we're approaching the warmer conditions, absolutely so. Your warmest night is up around 17 degrees, which is pretty cooky for this time. It doesn't want to get too much warmer than that for the rest of the year for sleeping purposes. Coolest night minimum is about 11, so 11 to 17, your nighttime temperature range. The UV index is moderate to high, more high than moderate at the moment, and the fire danger rating moderate for the next 4 days. We're going to start seeing some higher ones there too, I would imagine. The sun rose this morning at 16 minutes past 6. It will set this evening at 5:39, and last light is 5 past 6. So already you can see those days stretching themselves out towards those long summer afternoons. Thanks to Rain for a breakfast program that is up to her normal fabulous standard. Rain back on the air now after a little bit of time taken off. I'm Jane. 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And on the internet, you can find us and stream us at shoalhavenfm.org.au. I'm here with you until 12 with great things to talk about, maybe a couple of people to talk to, a couple of inquiries I've made haven't got the responses I need just yet, and some of them not available till tomorrow. But we'll see what we can do to fill this program up with everything that you need to know. Let's start with something that's going to get the blood pumping. Here's Olivia Newton-John and John Travolta, and I think you know what they're singing.
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Chains from Tina Arena. Before that, we had Gold from Guy Sebastian. And at the top of the hour, of course, the Grease Megamix from Olivia Newton-John and her good pal and total co-star in that wonderful movie Grease, John Travolta. Didn't he come a long way from the Cotter program back in the day when he was just some grotty teenage boy sitting in

just a silent disaster for the people it afflicts and for their families and supporters and so on. For so many years, diagnosis has taken longer than it needs to for many people, which means they can't get the help immediately, as soon as they possibly can, for the symptoms that they're suffering. And then, of course, that terrible, terrible news further along for them when it's finally diagnosed as motor neurone disease. By making it notifiable, the government has made sure that everybody in a medical position has to notify the government. This will give us important data. The first thing it does, of course, is assist in the identification of clusters. And clusters can be important because at this stage, 90% of motor neurone cases have no known origin. They just seemingly randomly pick on somebody and all of a sudden there is a change to everything about that person's life, and of course everything else the family may have planned for and look forward to takes away. Years of being an active parent or grandparent, it takes away years of your life that you could have hoped, quite reasonably hoped, to live. And it of course causes huge amounts of expense. Medical things always do, no matter how good the government and how much medication is on the PBS and so on, it's still an outgoing amount of money to get the assistance that you require for any disease that is going to take life quality away. Now, there are some known clusters. There are 10% of cases are known to be to have a genetic origin, but 90% are what's called sporadic, and nobody knows where they come from. Is it environmental? If it occurs in clusters, you'd kind of think so, but what is it in the environment? Is it pesticides in agricultural areas? Is it some sort of workplace thing? What is it? And this will give us the data that we need to start scratching around, having a look, instead of just looking at occasional unrelated cases. This will give us the linkages that need to be seen to know where on earth this can come from. Neil Danaher's work, of course, raised a huge amount of money as well as the community awareness. And so anytime you see any places where you can chuck a bit of money in for MND, know that the money is going to be necessary. Once we start to make these linkages and know where this thing might be coming from, then those research projects can be undertaken. There's an article in the ABC News yesterday about this. Motor neurone disease notification may help solve mystery about New South Wales hotspots. So there are hotspots. What is it? What is it that makes a hotspot? Like, it's, why is it that a community suddenly winds up with many people suffering from something that nobody ever expected to see at all? Okay, the article reads as follows. Professor Dominic Rowe has cared for countless of patients with motor neurone disease, MND, and in 2013 established Macquarie University's MND Research Centre. But there are still things about the as yet incurable neurological condition that remain a mystery even to experts. Professor Rowe said MND cases had increased by 300% across Australia in the past 37 years, with rural areas hit the hardest. Okay, we'll have a look at all of that in a minute. A recent mortality paper shows that if you live in a rural and regional Australia area, you are 40% more likely to die from motor neurone disease. This cannot be genetic, he said. If they don't have a genetic cause, what's happened occupationally, recreationally, or even where they live to cause their motor neurone disease? Finding an answer to these questions might be about to get easier. Well, the article says today, but it was written yesterday. So from yesterday, from the 1st of September 2026, any New South Wales doctor making an MND diagnosis will have to report the patient's age, address, occupation, date of onset, and other demographic and clinical information to New South Wales Health. Professor Rowe said the decision to make MND a notifiable condition could provide crucial extra data for researchers to analyse. We can now intensely study these patients to work out what's going on in their environment to cause it, he said. Much attention will be

focused on MND hotspots, which include regional centres such as Griffith, Leeton, Wagga Wagga and Narrandra in the Riverina, where rates of the degenerative illness are estimated to be 5 to 7 times the national average. Other areas of concern include Tamworth, Coffs Harbour and Port Macquarie. Previous research has suggested a link between cyanobacteria, blue-green algae, blooms in waterways and MND. But Professor Rose says more work was needed before any conclusions could be drawn. There are also lots of other agents that are released into these water systems that may cause the algal bloom in the first place. So it's quite a complex thing, he said. Griffith resident Tanya Magocci was diagnosed with MND in 2011. She has a family history of the disease but also grew up near Lake Wyangan, which is prone to outbreaks of blue-green algae. As kids, we used to go out there to the lake all the time, like every weekend, and we used to ride down the little slide into the pool all the time, she said. Since the scientists said there was a connection, I avoided at all costs. I won't even let my kids go there. Ms. Magocci said she hoped making MND a notifiable disease in New South Wales would help provide some answers. Not just me, but for our scientists to understand where all these people are coming from so they can understand the environmental factors around that area, she said. The only hope that we have is that we can find a treatment. At the moment, we're sent home with nothing. So just to have a possible treatment would mean the world to all of us with MND. A couple of photos here in this article of some very unappealing looking algal blooms. Philip Orr from the Australian Rivers Institute at Griffith University has been studying blue-green algae for close to 4 decades and has monitored Lake Wyangan's water quality over that time. He said, as areas like Griffith were heavily agricultural, looking into what caused the blooms in the first place would be beneficial. Saxitoxin, the neurotoxin produced by the algae in the lake, you either die or you don't, and there's no chronic long-term effects from it, Dr. Orr said. To die, you'd have to drink the scum. There's no definitive research that shows it causes MND. Well, I mean, I don't mean to criticise this man who's had 4 decades in this area, but we also don't know what causes it, so there may be something there we haven't seen yet. Dr. Orr recently worked with Griffith City Council, which has tried a variety of methods to control algae in the lake, including chemical trials, water isolation and recirculating water. From my study of the water quality in Lake Wyangan, the water quality is not as bad as the public might like to think it is, he said. I think council are doing the right thing. They've really got the future of the lake well and truly in their sights in terms of how to manage it. But whatever they do, it's going to be a long-term solution. Okay, so no answers there. You may want to look this article up. I just went to my search engine and put in MND notifiable in New South Wales, and one of the search responses was this ABC article. There aren't any answers in this article. It's informational, but not giving us the answers to the questions, which we can't expect at this stage. But when you look at those concentrations in those areas, the blue-green algae may be some sort of link that we're not aware of yet. Possibility that pesticides used in that area, particularly herbicides in cropping areas. I don't know. I'm not an expert in this, but these will all be the things that are looked at. So if you have money to donate, even if it's $10 here, $10 there, MND is going to be one of those things that can really benefit from any collections that you make. Put some money aside yourself, or wait till you see maybe your local service group collecting for it. Maybe your local pub might have something. Go there for a drink with your mates, get $10 off everybody, and go and put it in the container so that MND gets the benefits of that little bit. You know, it's going to cost you a coffee or a beer or something to support something like this, but you just never know when somebody that you care about in the community might need that bit of assistance one day down the track. It's one of those great mysteries, but let's hope that we are one step closer by the New South Wales government taking that step. Here's Dolly Parton. Old flames can't hold a candle to you.

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6: And that lovely program, of course, comes up at 12 o'clock tomorrow. I always enjoy my chats at about 20 to 12 with Patrick. We get on the phone and he usually tells me a couple of jokes. He's got a store of them. I think there's a great big pocket there somewhere with all these jokes in it. And he usually tells them to you later on in the program. So I just get the airing first. The music we've had, the last one was Flashjack from Gundagai, Bushwhackers, of course, couldn't mistake that sound. Before that, we had Rhinestone Cowboy, also unmistakable, from Glen Campbell there. And Old Flames, Can't Hold a Candle to You, from Dolly Parton. Hard to believe that Dolly's not there anymore. Of course, it was a big shock because her publicity people were saying that she was having a bit of a rest. Nothing was wrong, but of course that just gave her the peace and quiet that she needed to just spend that time. And of course, her philanthropy across many years has been something that just stands so tall and will forever. And her imagination library, many, many, many, many children, including in Australia, have received the gift of a book per month from their 1 month age up to when they turn five, just to encourage a love of books, a love of reading, a love of learning. They all go together. Now, I'm having a bit of a problem with this AI thing. I don't know about you. Some people, I suppose, think it's fantastic. There are some weird and not so wonderful stories coming out. I meant to tell you the time. It's 14 minutes to 10. Some of them are funny, and some of them not so funny. I'll tell you, one of the things that gives me the heebie-jeebies is when I go to my search engine, instead of just giving me the search options, okay, that was what I figured the search engine was for, I now get an AI overview. I don't want your AI overview. Get out of the way and let me find the article I want. We've also got the issue with data centres. Many, many data centres. They are going to take huge amounts of power. They're going to take water that I'm afraid we just don't have to spare in this country. And there will be more and more said about this. They're also going to put pressure on the construction industry. It's not that we don't have a need for builders. We do. we don't have enough builders to build all the houses that we need in this country. We already know that. If these great big cowboys come into town and slurp up all of the construction industry workers, who's going to build those houses? We're already just a tad behind, just a tad. There's an article here in The Guardian Australia today that just makes me, just want to do backflips with fury. This is about AI, not data centres per se, but we'll get onto that in a minute. Macquarie University. Okay, now what's a university for? University is for powerful. Thanks, John. John Booth just leaving us here. Universities are places where you go to pick up information of the ages, share thoughts, exchange ideas. That's how education at that level works. Okay, get this one. This has got me stewing. Macquarie University swaps in-person psychology classes with AI chatbot for two subjects in psychology of all things. Really? Let's have a look at this article. It's written by Luca Itimani. An Australian university has swapped in-person classes with an AI chatbot, online quizzes, and optional online tutorials in two subjects as institutions give the technology more teaching responsibilities. I don't know if you can see a problem. I can. Macquarie University's virtual peer is part of each week's learning in two mandatory psychology units programmed to ask students questions and guide them through scenario-based exercises. The university said the AI activities are optional and only supplement the core learning of online readings, quizzes and videos. This is all sounding a little bit like, you know, the quizzes you get in Women's Weekly and so on, like how good a kisser are you? And and to think that you're going to acquire a hex debt for this kind of fun activity. How on with the article? However, neither the core nor the AI activities are mandatory. Students are only assessed on separate research tasks and exams. Both subjects had in-person classes in the first semester of this year. The university said in-person classes would return in 2027 and in alternate semesters so students could pick the format that suits their circumstances. I think this is the beginning of a long, slippery slope. One student who asked to remain anonymous said they felt shortchanged, I reckon, after issues with their degree structure forced them to enrol in the online option. Each individual psychology subject costs $2,174 for Australian students with Commonwealth-supported places in 2026. A three-year undergraduate degree now costs over $50,000. Instead of a group discussion or a tutor teaching you, it's a class activity done with a robot, the student said. I feel like I'm teaching this robot how to take jobs away from my teachers. Macquarie said the tool was designed in partnership with educators to support, not replace them. Professors who use virtual peer upload the information it uses and check it, the university says, making it more tailored than general purpose AI tools. Experts say that could make the tool potentially less prone to hallucination or inventing content without evidence. I think this was written by Monty Python. Macquarie can also monitor student conversations on the service, according to the university. The subjects still have paid tutors who run optional Zoom sessions each week. One introductory level subject has six sessions a week for its 400 students, while the other final year subject has 10 sessions a week for its 700 students, or roughly one class for every 70 students. Students who want to speak to a human for feedback are encouraged to attend. Macquarie said attendance at these was variable and rose around assessment due dates. Virtual peer was also used for learning activities in other subjects but was not available in all classes, Macquarie said. Its use has accelerated, answering close to 80,000 student questions in all of 2025, but nearly as many in just the first half of 2026, most of which were administrative questions. The university said staff and students overwhelmingly found the tool valuable or recommend its use when surveyed. Macquarie has been one of a handful of Australian universities to systematically incorporate AI into teaching, alongside the University of Melbourne and the University of Sydney, as the technology attracts growing student use and backlash. Yeah, not surprised there. Mina Jha, an associate professor at Central Queensland University, said she had not previously heard of any university simultaneously cutting in-person teaching and introducing AI chatbots in her research into AI in higher education. Students require that human touch, and engagement will be a very big issue if we replace everything with virtual tutors, said Jha, who is also the head of CQU's Pedagogy and Technology Cluster. As I said, beginning of a long and nasty slippery slope. I'm not saying that this is terrible as it is, but incrementally, and we know that this is how this stuff works, incrementally I can see changes to the quality of what is offered to students, with the price of HECS debts just going through the roof over the years. To think that, well, that student in the article said it. I feel a bit cheated. I'm paying a huge amount for this and this is what I get. Exactly. Serious problems. An answer for some, but certainly some questions for others. The time is 9:54, 6 minutes to 10 on Triple UFM. I'm Jane, this is Community Access, and I'm here with you until 12. Here is Keith Urban.